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1: Black Bertie, Bertie, Bertie.
2: 37.
3: That's him.
4: Yeah, he's been around for years and years. Of course, he was. Well, he was a fantastic call. What about Suicide Man? He now lives down in L.A.
3: Oh, he moved to L.A. from Salt Lake?
4: Yep, he's down there at some planetarium down there, looking at the stars all night. Cannot be bothered with calling a stupid radio show in Berkeley, California, and trying to interest, entertain people. No, that's all over with. Too old for that. Too mature for that now. No, no, no more fooling around. That was kid stuff.
3: Well. Soviet Sasquatch?
4: Gone.
3: Yeah.
4: Man with the big brain? He's still around, unfortunately. He calls once in a while.
3: Oh, was that Seymour Butts / Man with the Big Brain?
4: I never heard that other name.
3: Oh, he was late 80s. He was terrible.
4: Here comes another one. Weather. Now, is this the weatherman? Do you suppose it is? He calls once in a while, but he never lets on who he is, so what's the fun of that? You never know whether it's the weatherman or not. Although when it's a weather report, you might become suspicious that this could indeed be from the weatherman's bedroom. Goodbye.
3: Well, I have to admit, that tape you played sounded great in retrospect for 10 minutes, but I remember the night you played that, and that was a terrible show.
4: No, it wasn't. I listened to the whole show, actually. I was just looking for some good calls to do this with tonight, and I started with this one, and damned if I didn't sit down and listen to the whole damn show, and damned if it isn't a good show all the way through. Lots of good callers in it, and there's no idea whatsoever. No theme, just went on and on and on, and it was great. Great
3: mixing. Monty Python under echo.
4: If I do say so myself.
3: Well, you are.
4: So, who's on the other line?
3: I don't know. Let's get two other lines here. We'll just keep going.
5: Well, I've been listening to the show and calling in since before WW2. I recall when, I think it was 1939, Leland Googleberger, who used to be a close personal friend of mine, and myself, we were out in Alamogordo, New Mexico, exploring our feminine side. We were wearing dresses
6: and I remember.
5: Drinking mint juleps, reading Jane Austen.
6: And I remember.
5: Then the big one went off in the distance.
6: And I remember.
5: Big experiment, as they called it.
6: And I remember.
5: And for some strange reason, he asked me if he could remove the solenoid from my 1932 Buick.
7: If you'd like to make a call,
5: little did I know that later on,
8: yes,
5: Mr. Googleberger was going to become a time traveler
8: to establish
5: and he would need that solenoid as part of his time machine repair.
8: Introduce himself as the Third Eye Spectre, a.k.a.
5: I never did get the damn Buick running again, but
8: now,
5: I would
8: first like to start by saying, I think it is very, very interesting that programs such as this can only be broadcast on a station.
4: Here's another thing.
8: Such as KPFA.
4: Can you two hear each other on the phone?
8: Can who hear each other?
4: Can you hear the other guy on the phone, and can the other guy hear you on the phone?
8: I can hear a mumbling.
4: Yeah, well, see, I don't know why, but I don't know. Used to be clearer. Used to be people would converse with each other, and that doesn't seem to happen anymore, probably because they just sound like mumbling.
8: Yeah, I definitely agree with you.
4: You on the right, say something.
5: Am I on the right?
4: Yes. See, did you hear that?
8: I heard it.
4: Well, did you hear it clear enough to you know what he said?
8: Yeah, absolutely.
4: Okay, well, then why in hell do people just keep talking over each other when there's two on the line?
8: Well, this is my first time calling, so...
4: Oh, long-time listener?
8: No, actually, new time, but long-time person who's thought the same.
4: I see. Well,
8: agreed with thoughts.
4: I'd like to introduce you to Leland Googleberger on your right and on your left. What's your name?
8: I introduced myself as Third Eye Spectre, a.k.a. Super Sleuth.
4: Awkward name, but all right.
5: Are you trying to tell me that Leland Googleberger is on the phone at this time?
4: Yes, he's you. I mean, he is you. I mean, he is with you. Oh, weren't you talking about him being there?
5: I did mention that he has become a time traveler, but I have not had the pleasure of being in Legal and Google Berger's company since 1939, sir.
4: Yes, investigating each other's femininity.
5: My code name is Biscuit Jones.
4: Well, I don't know what to say. I don't know where to go with this.
5: Neither did he.
4: So, I don't know. That's it. Remember receptacle tonight. Remember receptacle.
5: I must apologize if my voice is a bit muffled, but I do have a large human cigar super glued between my lips.
8: I can hear you just fine. You have a wonderful voice.
6: And I remember.
5: What's your phone number, son? You sound young and sweet.
6: And I remember.
8: Denied.
0: The duration of your call depends on how well it fits into what is already going on.
6: And I remember.
0: Therefore, interacting with the program is crucial.
6: And I remember.
0: Since you cannot hear the entire mix in your telephone...
4: Well, that's wrong. This is a very old tape. You can hear the entire mix in your telephone.
6: And I remember.
4: But it's a wee little mono sound down there in your telephone. And as we just... As we just pointed out, it's kind of difficult to hear someone else on the line. Although at the end he said he could. I don't know why he couldn't at the beginning.
0: We strongly recommend the following technique. Once we punch you in, listen to the program through headphones tuned to KPFA.
4: Now, if you're listening on computer, of course, that will be impossible. Because the Northern California broadcasting range of KPFA is probably not reaching you. So you can only hear us on your computer, and of course you understand there is a delay on the computer. Hard as we have striven and worked over the years to maintain delay-free phone access to Over the Edge, once we're on computer, there it is back again, the old delay, and we can't do a damn thing about it. You're listening to us, 6, 8, 10, 15 seconds behind. So, if you people all over the world listening to Over the Edge, and I know you're out there, decide to call in at 510-848-4425 and spend a lot of money to waste our time, then you must realize that you're not hearing in your phone that little tiny mono mix in real time. I got that wrong. You are hearing. The only thing that's in real time is that little tiny mono mix in your telephone. If you continue listening to your computer sound, you will be delayed. You will be out of sync. You will be behind the times. You will not be responding to what is being said. Get me? So if you call and you're listening on computer, then you have to go entirely by what you hear on the telephone. So listen carefully to that device.
0: And use your telephone like a microphone.
4: But you local people, you're lucky. You can call up and you can put headphones on and turn up the show blasting into your ears in stereo and use your telephone like a microphone. Turn off your room sound, just have it in the headphones as loud as you want. Use your phone like a microphone. There'll be no feedback. You get to hear the entire show and yourself in glorious stereo just the way it's happening. That's for those of you who can pick up KPFA.
0: This allows you to hear not only your own input, but also everything we may be doing at the same time.
4: In real time.
0: Okay. In stereo. Once you are technically in tune with the receptacle mix, you still may not last long if you do not grasp the compositional process at work here.
4: Now, this is very important. Listen to this.
0: We call it conversational composition. This is a live, spontaneously organized mix of separate sound elements, which progresses in time much like a conversation among several people. No one knows when anyone else might speak or what they might say, but it works because of one thing. The pause.
9: Well, no. I've been listening to the show for quite some time. And, you know, I have to say that Wearing these headphones when I'm trying to make a phone call really makes me nervous.
4: Well, you don't put it to your ear anymore. You just use it like a microphone. Just use the bottom half. Listen to the show. You'll be hearing yourself. Do you have headphones on now?
9: Absolutely, sir.
4: Doesn't it work?
9: It does. I've been doing this for several years now, but...
4: Sure, it's disconcerting, but...
9: Still, it bothers me, especially when I'm waiting for you to pick up the phone and it's just ringing.
4: Well, then you have to listen. You have to put one of your little headphone cups aside and listen to the phone until it stops ringing. Once it stops ringing, just slip those headphones back on and flip your microphone upside down, your telephone, and use it like a telephone, like a microphone.
9: Well,
4: like
9: I'm doing that now, sir, and I did exactly as you said. I listened to one of my earphones while I listened to the phone ringing.
4: All right. Now, let's do a test. Do you hear yourself on your left headphone?
9: I think so. I hear something else there, too.
4: Yes, that's a delay. That's in the center, but your main voice is in the left, correct?
9: It sounds in the center.
4: Okay, let me turn this off. Now talk.
9: Now it sounds in the right ear.
4: You got your headphones on backwards.
9: I can't really tell because
4: why?
9: Because I can hear my own voice here in the room with me.
4: Turn up your headphones.
9: Okay, I'm doing that now. Okay.
4: Yeah.
9: Yeah.
4: Aren't you in the left? Your left headphone?
9: Yeah, I must have my headphones on backwards. Let me.
4: Well, look at the little strap that goes over your head. Usually says L or R.
9: Now I'm changing my headphones around, but now I can't hear you.
4: No, now you're in the left, right?
9: Okay. Now I'm in the left.
4: All right. Now you're in the right, right?
9: Yeah.
4: Oh, okay. That's the way to do it. You've got it.
9: Okay. It sounds good, but, still, you know, my problem with calling in and talking on the air is that I get very, very nervous when I'm waiting to
4: Why? Talk. No one can see you. That's what allows me to do this. If people could see what I actually look like, I would have no career at all.
9: Yeah. So I try to call, but sometimes I get a busy signal many times in a row, and since I'm so nervous in the first place, then I sometimes hang up and then I don't try again.
4: Yeah, that's a problem, and so is the new policy of the phone company to cut you off after 30 rings, even when it isn't busy.
9: Yes, I've had that problem.
4: Yes, that they didn't used to do that in 1988. Nuh-uh, that's a new 90s thing that came in the 90s. We're not going to let you ring on somebody's phone forever. We're going to cut you off after about 20 or 30.
9: Yeah, that seems to be the way the phone company is doing things these days. But, you know, I was listening to the beginning of your show, and I was thinking back to the days, you know, what about the electronic receptacle callers? I remember the days when I was soldering together my first Delatour, and with a joyful tear in my eye, I remember those days.
4: You mean the computer voices, or what do you mean by electronic?
9: Well, you know, how many of your callers... build devices to interface their audio equipment with your show?
4: Well, a lot more used to build the old phone fidelity gear than do now, I think. There's maybe two or three or four at the most out there now that I can recognize as using phone fidelity gear. Are you?
9: Yes, usually when I call...
4: But not tonight.
9: Well, not tonight because...
4: No, not worth it anymore, is it?
9: Well...
4: A lot of trouble, a lot of hassle. I'll just forget it. I'll just use the phone.
9: It is hassle, but I wanted to call and talk.
4: See how long you're on? It would have been worth it tonight, too. What a waste.
9: Well, I might still set it up, but earlier you were complaining about how there were no characters or voices or personalities in the receptacle, and I wonder if that has something to do with...
4: Are you using your real voice?
9: Yes.
4: Prove it.
9: How can I do that, sir?
4: Well, come to think of it, I don't know. But,
9: okay,
4: but
9: well,
4: how can I be sure you're using your real voice?
9: This is my actual voice, and I don't normally call in because like I said, I get nervous talking on the phone, on the air, and...
4: four times. Are you nervous?
9: I'm a little nervous right now, sir. Which is why I normally would call in with my teletour. But when I do that and I play a tape or I play a synthesizer or something like that, then you don't experience my personality on the air as much as just the musical content. And I don't care.
4: That's often just as good or better than the personalities that we encounter oftentimes. If you play a tape, play some music, play anything else you have, think of yourself as a programmer. What this show needs is a little dot, dot, dot. You know, you figure it out and put it on. It's all yours. We open this station to the entire listening public to create their own programming.
9: Well, that is one of the unique things about Over the Edge, sir, and really one of the wonderful things about living in the Bay Area.
4: Now, of course, we still do editing like that when we get tired of the redundant and the dull.
10: Excellent. Hi, my name is J.K. How are you doing tonight?
4: You bet.
10: Excellent.
4: How much?
10: How much what?
4: No, it's not a game show. Go ahead.
10: Well, all right. I just initially heard the opening comments by you about how you were sick of people not giving any real effort or input or, you know, just playing games while under the influence of certain things. And I thought that was rather symbolic of the times, you know? People seem to just, you know, lose interest in actually putting forth effort and thinking and articulating with your voice, you know? Voice, excellent. The distortion we are hearing is symbolic also. Slowing down. Oh, do ya?
11: Enjoy your receptacles walked into a bar.
10: Then what?
11: The first one orders AM radio on the rocks.
10: Not my favorite. Continue.
11: Bartender says,
6: And I remember.
11: It's already on the rocks.
6: And I remember.
11: The second receptacle orders FM radio.
6: And I remember.
11: The bartender says,
6: And I remember.
11: The bartender in the eye and says, "Who do you think you are?"
10: I don't know. Bob Dylan. Where has he been?
0: Once you are in our mix, you should be listening for holes in which to inject your input and pausing to let other elements come through.
6: And I remember.
12: Oh, what a can of worms you've opened up tonight.
6: Whatever happened
12: to Irritainment Radio?
6: I hope
12: there's at least three or four people with the Teletour things out there. Almost going to waste with all these people calling up and babbling, much like I'm doing now.
13: If the mind is offline.
12: So sad.
6: It's taken a lot of time. It takes a lot of time.
14: Are those reptiles? Are they amphibious? Amphibious?
0: That's good. See? Just jump in where you hear a pause.
14: Now, sir.
0: Remember, you are not the subject of receptacle programming. You are being allowed to help compose it.
14: It is the subject of
15: at the speed of light. Yes, it's amazing. Yes, it's amazing.
14: No, we're not. What is amazing is the speed of light.
16: 300 miles, divided by the three quarters that it took me to get there.
17: Well, no, it depends on if I roam around the city or not.
16: Roaming?
15: But I don't see your head spinning yet.
17: If you grab it by the left nostril, it will.
15: Well then, folks, how would you like to talk with your very own voice across thousands of miles at the speed of 186,000 miles a second?
17: I would like it just fine.
0: Continuously plowing over everything around you without pausing to listen is the quickest path to a disconnect.
3: I mean, the earlier shows were terrible sometimes, too. I mean, are you really longing for the gold of Ronald Red Chemistry Homework and Metallurgy Man?
4: Sure, listen to this.
18: I can't take rejection no more, and I'm handing out the punches now.
19: Hello, I am the man with the big brain. I'd like to talk to the weatherman. Hey, weatherman, if you're out there listening, this is the man with the big brain. I'd like to know more about that TV amateur television station up on Mount Diablo.
20: So if you're, I had two movie questions.
19: So if you're out there listening, call in, please. I need
4: to
19: talk
4: shoot,
19: to you.
4: Well, shoot, even though you can't hear me.
19: Yeah, I like I can hear you.
20: You're all coming. I can hear everybody. The phone.
19: I can hear them all. Hey, E.T., if you're out there listening, I hope you're listening. I got my camera on, and I got my beam set up to Mars somewhere
4: okay.
19: out there.
20: Can't hear a thing.
19: You can't
17: Tony
19: hear a
17: Island.
19: Thing.
4: Speak anyway.
19: I'm speaking. But anyway, I got my camera. I got my transmitter on, and
4: this is getting weirder and weirder. All right, well, actually,
19: it'll
4: be interesting to hear some. Where's Easton's tap dancing music?
19: Listen, listen, listen.
21: Oh my God, he just made a new record. Isn't that the same guy?
19: Yes, it is.
4: I remember.
19: Yes, he's related to you. Yeah.
21: Oh my God.
19: Oh, that's my sister. Or it's my
21: which
19: cousin.
21: Which one is Carl's girlfriend?
19: That one right there.
21: What's his name, Robin?
19: Yes.
21: And then,
17: I've got a tree.
19: Yes.
21: And then,
19: okay, what?
21: And Gail.
19: Yes.
21: Are they married?
19: Huh? No.
4: Huh?
19: Yes. Me. The man with a big brain.
4: That's what I ought to pull out of here.
19: I got a girlfriend.
17: I got a tree.
19: I'm talking right now.
4: What we'll do is we'll go to the news. Yes, the news
19: is
4: ready.
19: No, we'll not go to the news. No.
0: And again, proper technique is nearly impossible if you do not listen with headphones when you call.
17: This is true.
15: Yes, it's amazing. Yes, it's amazing. But I don't see your head spinning yet.
0: This is your basic guide to receptacle programming. Call 848. 4425.
9: See you in 5 minutes.
1: I have something to say.
17: You must act cooperatively.
22: Well, you're nice and loud now. Can you hear me? There we go. Boy, it really drops away when I get out in the kitchen.
9: Yes.
23: Can you hear me?
4: Yeah.
23: I got a party going on. I got a two-way party going here.
24: But I've also noticed two-way that people have call. Literal truth like this.
22: Is that a tape or is that somebody on the phone now? He can't take three calls. Uh-oh, we just lost one.
9: Didn't lose me.
22: Oh, okay. You been there all along?
9: Oh,
22: yeah. One?
9: I'm the same one.
22: Okay.
25: Could there be no
22: really
25: pushing dough around? No more pushing dough around. There'll
22: what
25: be
22: the
25: no more pushing dough around. Cause he's up and punching now. He knows how to be angry now. He's up and punching now. He knows how to be angry now. And there'll be no more pushing dough around.
22: Oh, that's fun.
4: Yeah, that's the phone from 1988 here on Remember Receptacle.
9: Really? Was that a trio of some sort?
4: No, people used to call in with cool stuff like that they'd made.
9: Oh,
4: It used to be the days when people were really creative.
22: Well, you know, it's partly your fault. You've done a lot of programs where you don't want people to call in. Now, this is kind of
4: I get frustrated with it. Because,
22: this is kind of free form again, so maybe people next week are going to hope that you do the same thing, but you probably won't. And
4: no, as a matter of fact, I probably will.
22: Oh, really?
4: Because, not trusting in receptacle programming at all anymore. I, of

0: of course, made a lot of appropriate remembering type of material here for the show tonight, which I'm not getting to at all. And here it is, 2:30. So there will be much unplayed appropriate stuff, so to speak, and therefore...
1: Sure,
0: I could come back and do the same thing again and not run out either. And that saves me a lot of time and a lot of work.
2: Okay. Well, that's okay, I guess.
0: So, unless something else happens, which may, which I have in the fire here, but the fire is going out, I think. At least I haven't heard yet. So,
2: what?
0: So probably, unless something else happens, we will do a receptacle. Maybe we'll do it all this month. Why not? Give it a chance. Maybe it'll have a comeback.
1: Maybe it'll come up with something.
0: Yeah, maybe people will start to get smart. I don't know.
3: Well, if I'm not in jail, maybe it'll be okay.
1: That's
0: nice. See, that's how they made the Don't Push Joe Around thing. They just had a little pitch shifter, and they did a little song. And here's the rest of it.
3: Okay.
4: Most people prefer to...
0: This is from Over the Edge, 1988.
4: Experience of receiving those people.
0: See how I picked some of the same tapes that I heard on that show again for this one? Tying it all together, so to speak. Wrapping up the loose ends.
1: Recycling.
0: Yes, recycling and making it all make sense interchangeably and confusedly so.
1: Receptacle recycling.
0: So you won't be able to tell what's 1988 and what is 2000. 2000, amazing.
1: What is 2000?
0: I think I never thought we would make it.
2: Gotta come back to normal here now. That's still a little bit on the high side. Let's see. Let me try pushing this button here.
1: So is
4: this
1: shit?
2: Oh, boy.
4: Connection between shock and paranoia.
3: Let's see, what's going on?
4: Oh,
3: my
4: gosh.
0: I take it all back. Like, for instance, I can't even get going into the beginning of this old X-1 show where they can't remember how to start the spaceship.
5: Because they're not drunk?
6: Notice how I held the microphone up to my headphones and I pitch shifted you. I'll do it again.
1: That was excellent.
0: And no, they aren't drunk. There's another reason why they can't remember how to start the spaceship, and I don't even think I'll get to it tonight.
1: They've been subducted by the aliens.
0: You'll never guess why they can't remember how to start the spaceship on this strange planet with a junkyard full of old spaceship parts on it.
6: I'm going to turn on the scanner and tune it to 94.1 and put it through the pitch shifter and see what that does. This could be quite interesting.
0: I can hardly wait.
2: All right. Let me see if I can do it. Let me put the microphone back on normal so you can hear me. Now I'm going to turn on the AOR 2002. You remember that.
1: It's quite a nice model.
2: Now I got to stop it from scanning because it loses its memory every time it's turned off.
0: I hate digital tuning on new tuners and radios. I hate that.
2: I've got to, let's see.
0: I like,
2: God, I'm in the static again.
0: I think the old knobs were better. I think it's just more better. Turn the knob.
2: I could stop the static. It was the Casio CZ-101 that was making all the static.
0: Turn the knob and hear where you're going.
2: I gotta press number 8 for
0: I also think it's more conducive to finding new stuff on the radio.
2: Wait a minute.
0: When you use this scanning stuff, this jump from frequency to frequency and presets, these damn presets, where you set them and then you never go anywhere else, you never hear what else is on the dial, what might have changed, what's new, because you're stuck on your presets all the time. But with a knob, you had to go up and down the dial to get to where you wanted to go, and you'd pass all this stuff and you'd get a sense of what's there. Well, you don't get that anymore. So there's plenty of people out there listening to KGO and KSFO and all those big stations and never hearing this interesting stuff happening here because they never pass by it anymore. They just jump around with their presets. They think they found everything good, and they never get to hear the random, thing they come across that just happens to be on at that time, what they might like to hear. And so that's why I hate digital Shock's tuning radios. I don't think it's an improvement. I think it's a deprovement.
7: Okay.
1: That's our friend you, good old analog.
7: Whoops, I'm out of control here.
0: I ain't no Luddite now, don't get me wrong. I think digital stuff is fine in general, and I like computers. Hell, I'm giving them away. But I just don't like digital tuning on radios. It's like, you know what it is? It's like, I'll tell you, it's like the board in this studio, which is a new, fairly new board, bought commercially when we moved into this brand new building.
7: Well, it is. Well, it's accurate. I just punched in 94.1, and it's right there.
0: Sure, gets you where you want to go, except you don't know where you want to go, and you shouldn't know so well where you want to go. You should be finding out stuff on the way. You should be sampling your radio dial all the time to find out what's there and find the good stuff and what...
7: Yeah. I guess.
0: No one does that anymore. You can't tune around, you know. You can just jump. Oh, you can stand there and press the button on manual and go up one frequency at a time.
7: Yeah.
0: But it's so tedious compared to turning a dial where you can control the speed of what you're doing and so forth and so on. I don't understand it. I just don't understand it. But getting back to the board in this studio, the old board in the old studio is my favorite. I think that was great. That was custom made for KPFA many, many years ago in the 60s and had like every option imaginable for any kind of mixing need.
7: Where is that board now?
0: That's at Mr. Metallurgy's house, I guess, somewhere. He bought
1: really?
0: It.
1: Really?
0: Yes.
7: Getting back to this gothic thing.
0: Remember Metallurgy from the
7: 80s? I think he went gothic.
1: Really?
7: And they had a show on the Discovery Channel about Burning Man. Can you imagine that? And they said that Burning Man is gothic.
0: You're distracting me. I'm trying to make a point here about digital technology.
7: Well, I needed to say that, too.
0: So we got this new board, and you can just tell sitting at this board as a veteran broadcaster.
7: What's the brand name of it?
0: And the
7: brand name?
0: God, you're such a distraction.
7: It's an Autotronics, isn't it?
0: I can't see any brand on it, but it's so covered with scotch taped up little messages and announcements that it might be under one of them. But I ain't looking.
7: All right.
0: Look, back to my point.
7: I know.
0: It's not a flexible board in terms of mixing like anything we do here on this show. You know what? It's made to be foolproof. It's assuming that everybody who's a board op and sits behind a board is basically a fool, and if you give them a lot of options, they'll make all kinds of mistakes and goofs with it, which
7: I
0: may
7: see.
0: Be true enough. However, when somebody sits down, like me, a veteran broadcaster,
7: good.
0: And wants to do, like, odd, different, anything out of the ordinary, unusual kind of mixing, it's impossible on this board because it doesn't let you do anything. It doesn't let you do anything but the absolute normal use of a pot. You know what I mean?
7: Yeah.
0: It's just very difficult.
8: Justin.
0: And that, now back to my radio thing, that's
8: Justin.
0: What happened with radio and digital tuning. It's foolproof. It's designed to be foolproof. Well, watch out for anything that's designed to be foolproof because they've taken all the interest out of it entirely. And that's my story about how digital technology has ruined radio tuning, and it's all because of a disdainful disrespect on the part of manufacturers for users, considering them all basically idiots. And true as that may be, it just lets all of us people who want to be a little bit creative or tune up and dial the dial with a knob so we can hear where we're going. It just leaves us out in the cold, and we're very disappointed, very dark. Most of us now have turned to goth music as our only solace, and as you can hear here tonight. And some of us have become killers.
7: That would be silly.
1: Wouldn't it be
7: silly? Whoops, I'm sorry. There, I took it out.
0: And it's all because of...
8: Justin.
1: Those darn knobs.
8: Justin.
0: And as I was saying, I have a lot of appropriate material I cannot get to. Here's a little bit.
9: Pistol climb in my office.
10: Now, wait a minute, Doc.
0: All right, that's enough of that. And
8: Justin.
0: Also music. All kinds of nice
7: all
0: music.
7: Right.
11: You have music for that, too?
0: Yes, I do.
11: Of course.
0: I have music for Remember Receptacle Programming, okay?
12: Someone is driving his car, and here's a CD he likes.
0: No, it's vinyl.

0: bad news. Just forget about it. It's bad news.
1: So I am stepping in to help.
2: Justin Hauser.
3: Are you trying to get me to actually believe that these men, intergalactic engineers with years of hyperfission experience, have forgotten how to start the engines of this ship?
4: Okay, I guess. Individual and cultural resistance. Is there anything else you want me to try to do, or is that, I don't know. Anybody on the phone now?
5: I demand that Cipher magazine
4: do. Hope you're enjoying yourself.
5: Oh, yeah.
4: Good. We're almost done.
6: Listen to this from 1988. I mean, we used to have true editorial comment here on the receptacle line. Listen.
4: Go ahead.
5: I demand that baseball players be allowed to consume as much cocaine as they want as long as their batting averages stay over 300. I demand a woman chief of the CIA, the KGB, the FBI, the NFL, and the MTV. I demand that you love your enemies just in case your friends turn out to be jerks. I demand that you brag about what you can't do and don't have. I demand that you do not keep your elbows off the table. And I demand that you confess profound secrets to people who are not particularly interested.
7: KCBS News Time, 12:44.
4: Huh? You actually got that?
6: Sure, we used to get everything in those days.
4: Oh, my music.
8: What's your first name?
9: Oh, I didn't know I was next.
10: All right, I think we actually lost Larry there. Let's try somebody else here.
11: Hello, Jim.
8: My name. Turn your radio down.
4: I'm sorry.
10: And if you can hear me, I'm going to go to the next call here.
4: Can you hear me?
8: Yes.
4: Okay.
10: Larry, that's you.
4: You know what it is?
10: You can hear me. Just talk,
4: you,
10: and let's hear what you sound
4: it
10: like,
4: is?
10: And let me know.
4: I'm really
10: confused. I'll be talking to you. Let me know if you hear me.
4: No, I can't hear
9: anybody else is talking.
8: No, it's your turn.
4: Wait,
8: you're on the air. Turn your radio down.
12: Don't say hello.
10: Does
4: well,
10: that make sense,
4: already
10: Harry?
4: Too late. You did say hello.
10: Yes, can you hear me?
4: No, but no,
9: okay,
4: can you
9: wait,
4: hear me?
9: Wait a minute.
4: No.
8: Hello?
4: Something's all messed up here.
13: Can you hear me?
10: I can hear you fine. Can you hear me? No.
8: Are you there?
13: Yes, I can hear you a little bit through my radio.
10: Just faintly.
4: How about me?
9: Sorry, Jim. Hello. Hello, am I on now?
8: Yes, you're on the air. What's your first name?
9: Listen, I called a... What?
13: I wanted to ask you, here's one for you. Who taught Charles Manson to play the guitar?
10: Oh, that was Brian Wilson, I believe, wasn't it? Of the Beach Boys? He doesn't know because he can't hear me.
8: I said, what's your first name?
9: Oh, I'm Bill, Jim. Bill.
10: I mean, he doesn't know that I think I answered the question correctly.
8: Good, Bill.
13: I'm listening to you on my radio through the delay.
10: Yeah.
13: The answer, you want the answer now?
10: I think it was Brian Wilson.
8: Want to speak to my guest?
4: I don't know.
10: All right, our phones are going nuts here.
8: Why did you call, Bill?
4: The heck happened to my
9: Bill? Yeah. Nothing earth-shaking. I just want to get my 2 cents worth in.
10: All right, guys, we're going to wing it here for a while until we get the phones fixed.
4: All
10: right, that's okay with you. All right.
8: The guest is waiting.
4: Wait a minute. I can't get my gothic music playing. I see it going.
9: Should I just plunge right in, Jim?
4: Nothing happening.
10: They can't hear us.
8: Please plunge right in.
10: As we speak, our voices are going out. Our voices are going out fine.
8: Yes.
9: I've been waiting a long time to talk to you, Jim.
10: Right. I think the problem was through the phones.
9: Long time listener, first time caller.
10: And I don't know. What the hell is going on? I just sit here and do this stuff, and the electronics is...
14: Why don't you ask us a few more questions?
10: ...is beyond me.
8: Right, yeah.
9: I'm a little nervous, Jim, so bear with me.
10: All right.
12: ...is beyond me.
14: Yeah. Can you hear me?
12: Even though
13: yes,
8: right.
13: I can hear somebody.
9: Can't believe I'm actually talking to you.
8: Well, so far you're not.
13: Yes.
10: Can you hear me?
4: I'm on a microphone.
10: Yeah, Dave, can you hear me?
4: I can't
13: hear.
4: What are you talking about?
13: Anything coming across.
9: Been waiting about 20 minutes.
8: Mm-hmm. 20 minutes, right.
13: I had two movie questions.
10: Well, shoot, even though you can't
9: I was driving in the car, and I just had to pull over and call you.
8: Yeah.
9: You know?
13: Coming across on
4: wait a minute.
13: Line at all.
9: Oh.
8: Right, okay.
9: Now, don't cut me off, Jim. Don't.
13: I'm calling.
12: You don't have to pull over to call
10: okay.
12: anymore.
13: Can't hear a thing.
9: Cut me
8: well,
9: off.
8: I'm not going to cut you off.
10: Speak
13: sorry,
10: anyway.
13: Gentlemen, I'll have to hang up.
10: This is getting weirder and weirder.
13: What
10: all right, well, actually, what we're going to...
9: I just love your show.
8: Thank you. Thank you.
9: I've been listening to... You first came on the air a long time ago. When did you first come on the air?
8: Long time ago.
10: It'd be interesting to hear some. Where's Easton's tap dancing music? That's what I ought to pull out here. Yeah. Keep your fingers crossed here. Newton, hi, you're on KVO.
11: Michael, I was just wondering if your gentleman knew what Huey Lewis's first band was called.
12: Huey Lewis and News.
10: Can you hear me, by the way?
4: That probably isn't the right answer.
10: Right.
9: No, I always agree with you, though.
10: No, I know you don't.
9: But I like to listen.
10: Yes.
9: You sure tell it like it is, Jim.
10: Thank you. Now, why did you call?
9: What?
11: I can hear you quite well.
10: Well, fantastic.
11: Ranking because I was straight up with
10: you. But can you hear me through the phone?
4: I need some club soda. Again,
10: you can
4: only,
10: are you hearing me through the telephone?
12: Again, I think you're addicted. This helps you allow.
4: I've got to get my Trader Joe's.
15: Why did you call over
4: soda?
15: Girlfriend? Bulletin, for the first time in your life, call in and wait 20 minutes.
9: Oh, yeah.
4: Okay.
9: Oh.
10: Right.
9: You had a guest on your show about 6 months ago. A fellow wrote a book, remember?
11: Hearing you through the telephone.
10: Are you terrific?
4: I'm back
10: all right, maybe
4: again.
10: We got some action here.
15: No, I've interviewed a lot of people.
9: Well, Justin. He gave out an address, and I didn't get it down.
12: Justin Bailey.
9: I was hoping maybe you could give it to me.
2: Hauser.
10: You know, I used to know that, and I'm going blank on it.
15: I don't know who you're talking about.
11: Green County Group made us some
12: Bailey, the Japanese word.
11: Famous musicians now. Many of them have gone on to other careers.
10: Yeah, I'm going to have to ask you right away because I'm not coming up with it.
9: Oh, I wish I could remember his name.
11: Okay, the name of the group was Clover.
10: Clover, that's right.
9: Something
11: okay.
9: Like Jones,
15: something
9: Johnson,
15: Jones,
9: or something like that.
10: Yep.
9: Don't you remember he wrote a book?
11: All right, well, it's good to hear that we're all on the air.
10: I think we're working again.
11: That's
10: you want a question back?
15: No.
12: Steve Jobs?
9: Well, it wasn't important.
15: All right.
10: I think sooner or later we're going to get these damn things working again. Give us a call.
12: It's just torture
9: I have one more
12: and
9: thing.
12: Murder.
9: I have just a minute.
15: Just a minute. Yeah.
12: Justin Bailey.
4: Well, it's pretty weird right now. This is kind of like it was, I think.
6: That's because, once again, you're listening to 1988.
16: Justin went on to work as an installer at AT&T Cable.
10: Yes.
9: See, that wasn't why I called. I do have something to say.
10: Oh, good.
4: That's
9: see, the caller just ahead of me stole my thunder.
10: I'm sorry.
4: By the way,
9: I just love your producer.
10: Well, thank you for that.
9: I want to speak to your guest.
10: Well, go ahead, speak.
9: What's his name again?
10: Dr. Doolittle.
9: Dr.?
10: Yeah, Dr. Doolittle.
9: Dr. Do something.
17: The Auto Magic method will never fail you. Don't be alarmed.
4: Whoops, I just dropped the mic.
9: I just want to...
10: Doolittle.
12: That's the tape you made, Weatherman, Auto Magic.
9: Oh, okay. What's
4: I
9: the title
4: made that
9: of Dr. Doolittle's
4: too.
9: Book?
4: I don't remember that.
12: Auto Magic.
18: Remember. Remember.
4: That's too good for
18: remember.
4: Something for me. I'm not smart enough
18: remember.
4: To do something like that.
15: Dr. Doolittle's book is called How to Lose Weight.
9: How to lose what, Jim?
15: How to lose weight.
12: How to lose your memory.
4: Yeah.
15: Wait,
4: that's
15: wait.
4: Lose mine for you
15: wait.
9: Okay, I'm waiting.
15: What?
9: You said wait.
15: That's
4: not.
15: In the title. Weight.
4: Yeah,
15: how
4: to talking to
15: lose
4: again.
15: Weight while eating.
12: Weight.
4: Yeah, that's how you spell it.
19: I certainly agree with the Jeffersonian premise of universal human dignity, and I am rightfully upset when snobbery makes the democratic people ape aristocratic forms. I had to reach for my smelling salt some years ago when an American chief of protocol curtsied to British royalty. We fought a war over that, and we won.
12: It's like an American bowing to a Japanese.
4: Don't make me choke, or I really will have to get the club soda.
12: I've got a club for you.
4: The Gerolsteiner club soda from Trader Joe's, of course.
12: Do you like the brand name?
4: Yeah, that's a real nice brand. It's gothic, that's it. That's probably why I like it.
12: Nothing I have has a brand name on it.
4: Well, that's pretty nifty, too.
18: I scratched them all off.
4: Oh, I see. Why?
18: Because I'm an ultra-configurist.
4: Boy, that's really deep. That's way beyond me. Oh, my God. I do that to cat food cans.
18: You mean you
4: I take the label off before I put the cat food in their dishes.
18: Then how do you know which one it is?
4: I look at it first, but sometimes I forget. It's all Trader Joe's German cat food.
18: Is it seafood with chunks or beef bits?
4: No, don't get seafood, because that causes urinary problems. It's the liver and chicken mostly.
18: Uh-oh, I better get my cat food out.
4: Yeah. And I'm getting the Trader Joe's dry cat food also. I haven't even gotten into it yet, but I'm sure they're going to just love it.
18: Once they go to wet, they'll never go back.
4: Yeah, absolutely.
20: It's some bump about the new combine he's thinking of buying. I thought he was hard up. Well, it would probably save money, if you really want to know.
19: I don't.
4: I don't either.
21: It's just torture and murder.
9: To lose weight while what?
18: Lose weight while waiting for your memory to disappear.
16: Justin.
2: Hauser.
18: Justin Bailey.
4: God, that's loud.
21: Eating.
4: Be that loud.
18: Fish.
4: I'm sorry.
9: Well, I'm going to rush right out and buy a cup.
22: Oh, good. No, hold on. Wait, there's more to the time.
9: The what?
22: The full title is How to Lose Weight While Eating.
9: Okay.
23: Get up, go to work.
4: We must be just about done now. I haven't even been looking at the clock.
18: Yeah.
4: Sub-genius people are probably there chomping at the bit. I got all that. Jim.
22: Thank you for calling.
4: They're gothic, aren't they?
18: Jim's
4: they're going to the Burning Man. I'm certainly not. I'd probably be killed.
24: Open the door.
25: Yeah.
24: Over the edge, my
25: yeah.
4: I wouldn't know
25: edge.
4: What to do.
25: Yeah.
24: Over the edge, my
25: yeah.
24: Over the edge, my
25: yeah.
4: What?
24: Over the edge,
25: oh.
24: My
25: yeah.
26: If you're having trouble, please don't, and an operator will be happy to.

0: Okay, now. Ooh, what's this? That's good.
1: Do you guys have a high atmospheric noise going on right now?
0: So your chin is...
2: Don't have. I did earlier in Fresno. Name is Benny.
0: Somebody's playing amateur radio.
1: And we got another ham in here. This is Rick, WA6GRI.
3: What's your handle?
0: What repeater is that?
2: WB5, Mike, Victor, X-ray.
4: Oh, weatherman, you're so easy to fool. That's from 1988 again.
0: Oh, boy. You know, that's really good. You really did fool me. I thought somebody called that in right now.
4: Of course, it's all about fooling you.
0: I guess.
3: I like this show concept, Fool the Weatherman.
0: Yeah, they've definitely fooled me, all right. That's a good quality tape. I really thought it was live.
4: What you can do yourself, I suspect. It's the weatherman.
3: Stump the weatherman.
4: There's me from 1988. See how different I sound?
0: That little voice in the... That's not you, that's the jammer, isn't it? I don't know.
3: The janitors of the control board again?
0: The jammers.
3: Oh.
0: You know what the jammers are, don't you?
3: There's my sine wave, I heard it.
1: And we got another ham in here.
5: I'm interested in who wanted to set up a wild bird shoot.
2: Name is Benny.
0: I thought it was Justin.
3: No. Justin Bailey.
2: Yeah. I don't have.
6: How is it?
7: Now pipe down, Dan.
3: Oh, that's
7: Wayman.
3: A guitar.
7: You'll catch old Lucky Paws while he listens to his nutty Hollywood movie scene.
2: Now,
3: that's
2: another scene
3: way.
2: From a classic motion picture.
3: It's just torture and murder. Just listen for the sine wave.
6: Justin Allen, how is it? Justin?
8: There, he handled the finances of Ivan and Annette Steinman.
9: And I remember.
0: That just happened this week. I guess.
3: Just turn on your oscilloscope.
0: I don't have an oscilloscope.
3: And look for 20.
0: Look for the number 20. Is it?
9: And I remember.
3: And you see 2600, you know it's.
0: Where would that be?
3: Well.
0: Oh, you mean that's the frequency response of our voice. Yeah,
3: I remember.
0: Now I remember. Yeah, that's right.
3: Oh, now you remember.
0: I think I do.
3: Just remember.
0: Don't touch it.
3: You know the way to San Jose? I don't remember.
0: By the way, that's my cigarette case. Don't touch it.
3: Don't touch it.
0: Hey, what do you think you're doing? That's my goddamn cigarette case.
6: And I remember.
5: Don't forget to remember.
0: Well, I'm all gossed out. I'm getting pretty pooped out here. Rossmore is waiting.
3: Are your eyes black, Ron?
4: All right, we really should say goodnight.
0: Yeah.
4: Weatherman, it's been a pleasure,
0: as always. I'm sorry, I don't have much to say, but thank you for letting me do my dumb thing.
4: Even though it's been a little bit scary.
0: Yeah, a little bit, maybe.
4: And
0: so we'll have to see what happens. I might get a trench coat. I just might.
4: Why don't you join us next week, and we'll let you hog the show again.
0: All right, well, I'll think about it. Like I said, if I'm not in jail.
4: I want a whole new repertoire, though. I want absolutely more of this goth stuff.
0: All right. One more time for good measure.
5: Justin.
6: How is it?
0: And that's it. I'm going to hang on to you later.
4: And good night to Mr. Wright.
0: All right. Bye-bye, everybody. I'm gone.
9: And I remember.
10: Remember.
9: And I remember.

0: Well, there's a great way to end receptacle. A silent hang-up. On the hotline, no less. It's been Remember Receptacle here on Over the Edge, KPFA, KPFB in Berkeley, KFCF in Fresno. Stay tuned for the exciting, puzzling evidence show right here until 5. It's too late.
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4: Boomer and Lyle.
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0: Friendly.
2: Persuasion.
4: Boomer and Lyle. Now you have done it again. You unbroke the jungle room stream again, and now that means there will be no farting, no sneezing. All remaining bodily noisy mistakes will have to be performed by Otis. And just remember, you haven't asked for it, but you certainly deserve it.
5: It's a flop. It's a flop. It's a flop. It's a flop. It's a flop.

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talk about a show opener tonight on Friendly Persuasion and Sheena's Jungle Room on WFMU. This is Otis with the instrumental Ensemble Melodia from Russia, the USSR, 1974, on the Melodia label. Yes, and then we traveled over to Germany right there in 1979 with the orchestre Lothar Stuckart and his Damengruppe des Jürgeb Chorus, with from a movie or possibly television show, Das Unstickbar Visier. You love my pronunciations. You love them. Herb Larson started that with this magic moment, quite magical, as Herb has sax appeal. And when you open the gatefold to this album, it's Herb there, shirtless in all of his glory with his saxophone. Yes, and quite the record. 1969, Enoch Light Stable, Command Records. Here on Friendly Persuasion. Hey, a lot's happening right now with Friendly Persuasion, Sheena's Jungle Room. Dono, thank you, Dono, for the wonderful John Waters special tonight, mixing Into Negative Land. When two worlds meet, why not John Waters and Negative Land? Dono's reducing to 2 hours next week. Yes, he's been going 8 years. It's time to weed it down a little. Originally, it was the Hour of Crap. Then it became the Hours of Crap, but retained the title, the Hour of Crap. And then it went to 3 hours, but still retained the title of the Hour of Crap, and will still retain that title at 2 hours starting next week as I skip, hop, and jump down the schedule to go right after Mr. Fab and right before Roman's show here on Sheena. A spot that I was in before. And I left, and I've been in this spot earlier, I think 2, possibly 3 times on the schedule. It's schedule hopping. And on my end, it's mostly to free up my Friday evenings. Like next weekend, there's a Shags documentary. Did you know about this? We Are the Shags. It's playing here in Montreal, part of our Pop Montreal Festival. But after that, now with the schedule changing and that I'm jumping down, I get to go to another show after, which is Nardwar, who had a show here on WFMU many years ago, and you may be familiar with his many interviews. He's doing a Q&A, showing his best clips on Friday next week. And it's DJed by Bobby and John from the band The Gruesome. So that should be a pretty swinging affair. But it's mostly so I can go to sleep early and sleep on the couch. Yes, so I'll be on Friday afternoons, and Mr. Fab is rolling back to his original time. He's going to be from 9 a.m. to 11 a.m. Eastern Standard, which is colossal, because that's 6 a.m. to 8 a.m. Pacific Standard Time for Mr. Fab, but he's a trooper. He's Mr. Fab. He is of the Royal Order of the Grand Water Buffaloes and our fearless leader. Yes, so you're listening to Friendly Persuasion. You know where you are, unless you just hop, skipped, and jumped over here, and you're like, where am I? And I'm like, I don't even know where I am half the time. So let's continue that together right here on Friendly Persuasion with a theme song you and I both know and love.

0: Oh, let's face it. I didn't used to like my hair at all. Not at all. But then I changed the color, and now I love it. What did the man say? From mousy to marvelous. Oh, that's it. 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Just me and my hair color. I love it swishing in front of my eyes and caressing me and everything. I just love it, I tell you. It's so marvelous.
1: Interesting case. She worships her own head of hair. She was picked up one day just swishing her hair in front of her face. Never stops talking. Curious. Now down here we have the more violent cases.
2: Yesterday morning, I put on my love sticks and left for work with a smooth, soft mouth. Lucky I did, because who did I meet but Arthur? He asked me for lunch. Heaven. I showed up wearing Love's glossy lip tints and my sexiest, shiniest mouth. Tonight it's Arthur again, and I'll be ultra-sophisticated with a little help from Love's Reflections lip creams. Love's mouth. It can be smooth and young-looking with Love sticks, drenched in shine with Love's glossy lip tints, or creamy rich with Love's Reflections lip creams. Confidentially, I highly recommend all three. So does Arthur.
3: I never stood a chance.

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2: Whoa! You think they can handle all that music?
3: Oh, I'm sure that they can.
2: That's right. They're a tough lot.
3: You bet.
4: Do you believe in charms and spells? 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

0: 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Oh, my, oh, me. And it happened to me. And I'm telling you, brother, it's really something crazy. Yeah.
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0: And how it's affected me in my life. You know, people do learn to live with
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0: And along the trail, you're going to find some things that you ought to be laughing at. So I would encourage you, loosen up. Thanks for your time. Have a good day.
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You're listening to Friendly Persuasion in Sheena's Jungle Room on WFMU. With the background music just a little too loud. So we'll just turn that down a little bit and get the bearings here. That was ICE, the Lafayette Afro Band, with Dr. Bizarre, Soul Frankenstein. And as I understand it, that was only released, I believe, in Japan at the time, in 77. And Strut Records did a reissue in 2025. Digital, vinyl, it's out there. Frank Hatchett, no stranger to Off-Broadway and some Broadway. Well, Frank Hatchett was on the Statler label, which was known for doing a bit of the private press into educational records for dance studios especially. And in 1979, Frank Hatchett released He's the Wizard. Frank is the Wizard. And he's the wizard of the dance studio. And we heard Emerald City Red. Pop Sounds by The Cool. It's a library album with songs like Rain Tree County. Well, one side are the instrumental versions, and the other side are the vocal versions. Pop Sounds by The Cool. The Cool is in quotes. I'm doing it, and you could do it too. 1969. Rain Tree County wouldn't be, well, it wouldn't be out of the picture of a film like Burt Reynolds and Gator, which isn't a great film, but the soundtrack is pretty good. But it could start the movie or something. There's a picturesque scene of the backwoods town. They're rolling in the car, and the radio's playing, and it's Rain Tree County with all of its transistorized might. Bob Kaiser's marimba band with San Diego Sunshine. Mexicana Tijuana is the album name on Golden Ring, a library music label, 1974. Bob Dureau. Yes, the Bob Dureau gave us It Could Happen to You from Devil May Care on the Bethlehem jazz label, 1956. Bob Dureau, of course, went on later to children's fame. And, well, now I'm all grown up. Schoolhouse Rock in the 70s and so many collaborations with Blossom, Dewey, and many others. And, you know, 56 this album was recorded, Devil May Care. And Bob, 10 years later, in 1966, he revamped one song on here. Baltimore Oriole. That was it. Yes. And I played that recently. That's why it's coming to... But he also does Don't Think Twice, It's All Right. And it's in one of those veins of a... I don't know, sometimes the cover is better than the original, but not necessarily the songwriter. In that regard, in my humble opinion, Bob Dureau, Devil May Care, 1956. Kooky's Love Song. Yes, Ed Kooky Burns from 77 Sunset Strip. Yes, he's all the rage with all the young ladies right now and some young men. It's Ed Kooky Burns with the legendary round of applause, Mary Kay Trio. Yes. Ah, Kooky's Love Song, While Dancing. Of course, you may know Kooky from Kooky, Kooky, Lend Me Your Comb, which is a colossal hit. Pete Drake, Let It Be Me from Talking Steel and Singing Strings, 1964. Can't get enough Pete Drake. Love Cosmetics. Yes, English. English side, because the opposite side is in French. It's band three. There are three bands per side. And merci pour le vinel, Monsieur Vic. Mon ami Victor, local here in Montreal, said, you, this is like something for you. And I said, thank you. So I adore friends who share music. And then I could share it with you. Yes, Bog McFadden. Funny guy on Audio Fidelity with his friends, Berna Rayburn and John Ferris. And the sound effects of Bob Prescott. We heard Mousy to Manic. It's about hair from Fast, Fast, Fast Relief from TV commercials, 1963. Not all jokes are outdated.
I think that piece held up. Some of them on this album are. They're not even funny. I don't find them funny anymore. But other ones like that, I find pretty hilarious. And Heinrich Debisch and his orchestra. This is Polish radio and television right here. We heard Wisana W. Sadgoni. Oh, please forgive me. Please. I would love to have said that when visiting the Polish festival here this summer in the park and watching traditional dancing with my Polish dog and diet soft drink. I would have loved to be corrected by a woman or a man in the correct, and then I would make a new friend and learn the proper pronunciation, as I should with everything that I say, including when I try to pronounce things in Russian or German or Polish. I could barely do French. I could barely do English. The Button Down Brass featuring the funky trumpet of Not Kinks, Ray Davies. Yes, there's more than one Ray Davies. There is. I mean, how much worse could it be, though? If your name is Ray Davies and you're playing a funky trumpet and you have something in common with the Ray Davies of the Kinks, it's like, this is like majestic. I mean, it would be horrible if, like the Curb Your Enthusiasm skit, Don Jr. Imagine your name is Donald Trump right now. Imagine. How do you get away? Donnie? Donnie, maybe? It's a difficult life. It really is. Hawaii Five-O was the track we heard from Fire Dog, 1976. And I will say that album there, Button Down Brass, it's really up there with the budget UK albums of Jeff Love. If you're also a fan of like big movie hits, bombastic brass, and really wah-wah funk guitars of the mid-70s. It's actually, speaking of Jeff Love fronted Mandingo, who have four albums in the 70s, which is just brutal Afro rock. Jeff Love, Funky Trumpet of Ray Davies, and the Button Down Brass, it could all go on the same mixtape, mix CDR, or playlist in today's terms. What is next? Well, more library music here on Friendly Persuasion. Wait a second. Hold on. Oh, we gotta get this just right, because you don't start a record and then you don't start a record that you had queued up with the volume down. You start a record like this.

rose blooms in a garden of secrets. This winter, step into a world where beauty masks terror and where the dead reach out for revenge. 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

Saying

Virgo the Virgin, ruled by the planet Mercury, the intelligent planet of the solar system. You know, it is customary to say that Virgo is not enthusiastic about love, especially about sex. This isn't righteously true. They are less emotional than some other signs. You need and want warm personal relationships with the Virgos. Balance for your intellectual inclinations. Virgo without love can become dried up and emotional, and altogether too fussy about details that don't mean a thing. They become prissy. But basically, you want love so much that you must make it your business not to take the easy way out. You must avoid the drawing into yourself, limiting your circle of friends and interests. Your sexual needs are not consistent, but earthy and strong at times. Satisfying them with a casual relationship, provided it is met with warmness and sincerity, will not leave you with any type of guilt whatsoever, because you are really, really regulated. Don't be like some other sign.

gravity would have us walk heavy. But we who read the wind know the freedom of levity. We live in the now moment when the beat drops. We march to the beatbox of our own frequency, field of light, ascension, where friends become ancestors, ancestors become friends. We in a different world where the connection.

name is Nicole Campo, and I'm going to sing a song called I Hope You Listen Well. It's written by me. The lyrics are by me, and I'm the one who's going to sing it. So, here we go. I hope you listen well. I've a story I've got to tell. It was one winter night.

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A story I just had to tell.

Salt on Friendly Persuasion with Don't Worry About What You Can't Control from Chapter 1. Yes, and it seems like they're still playing, aren't they? That's better. Just like that. What? It's like the band's warming up or slowing down here. That's right. Don't Worry About What You Can't Control, Chapter 1, Forever Living Originals label, and that's Salt. How many albums now? 12, 14, 8, 16. Always an interesting journey. Like Nicole Campo. Yes, her dad, Don Campo, is of the legendary Lonely Whistle tape cassette label and No Pigeonholes Radio. Yes, and his daughter did music. Thanks to her dad trading cassettes. And I traded with Dawn, well, going back 30 plus years. Tape trades in the mail. And this you could find. Nicole, The Old Guard, is the name of the EP. Recorded in 87 and released online on Bandcamp in 2016. So you can find it on Bandcamp. 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Doopies. My Spinning Wheel from Forever Yon Music Meme 3, 2006 Japan. And Lottie Kersa and Gas Rodan with Hijime Voz God. It's a children's album from 1979. Jeg Ha Set Det Selv. And De La Soul is not dead. They are not. And we heard Different World from Cabin in the Sky with that wonderful singing voice of Gina Loring. That was released last year. Cannonball Adderley with Rick Holmes have two sexual Zodiac albums. This is from one of them. Love, Sex, and the Zodiac on the Fantasy label, just like the other one. 1974. That was going out to Virgo, and they dedicated that to Pam, Wherever You Are. Like to Emily, Wherever You Are, to Pam, Wherever You Are. Silke Schwinger und Fatty George Mitsu with Sex Song from the stage play Trip in Germany, 1975. And Danielle Casa with La Ruta, a legendary library composer. And that was from the Panda label in 1981. That little segue there of atmospheric, horrific, walking through a gallery with stained blood on your shirt and you don't know how it got there. Maybe it was because you were in the weird and wonderful world of Brute Force and his drum. This Brute Force has nothing to do with Brute Force Confections of Love, King of Pho Brute Force, or the band Brute Force. This is a third Brute Force. Now, I don't think we're going to get as crazy as how many bands are titled Kaleidoscope, but with Brute Force, I know of three. All it takes is going to Discogs and typing in your favorite band and seeing all the variations. Parentheses 1, 2, 3, 4, 5. Yes, I mean, imagine if your name is Mike Hunt. I mean, I'm sure there is a performer Mike Hunt. And if there's not, then quite possibly I have a career after AI takes my job further. Billy Green and the Love Machine. Tubular Bells, theme from The Exorcist, Satin Soul, 1974. We heard Jet also maybe about a month or two ago, where Billy does the Wings version of Jet. Yes, and it's very good. I don't know of any other music by Billy Green and his Love Machine except for this album. AI didn't really take my job either. I just say that because I just think, yeah, I have many thoughts actually, but that's for another show. Michel Delaporte and Marc Chantaroux with avec André Hutt is behind this, and it's Imaginations. It's an idea, a concept for a series of albums for children in the 70s going into the 80s where you can imagine the story in your mind by closing your eyes and listening to the sounds. And we heard Flambé. I don't know, you may have closed your eyes and thought you were walking across hot coals in an effort to save your life. Maybe there was a dragon behind you and you were running across these hot coals. Me,
I was just thinking of barbecuing because there's still some summer left in all of us before the rains and the winter comes hard here in Montreal. Dead Can Dance from their first album, The Fatal Impact. Oh, I love Dead Can Dance. The entire career of Dead Can Dance, but then I have an affinity for the 4AD label of the 80s and especially, 80s into the early 90s. And that was 1984, Dead Can Dance from their first album. Cat Temper, The Necromancer, from their new album, A Farewell to Kings, 2026. You can find Cat Temper on Bandcamp. And Cat Temper is Mike Langley, who had another project, Twink, the toy piano band. Here's another one of those names where how many twinks are there? And then how many are there that are not in bands? But how many twinks are there really out there? So I'm talking about music. Silly, silly people. But it's all good. Yes, twinks come together right now over Cat Temper. So Mike had a project, Twink the Toy Piano Band, before and did numerous releases. There's even a release on Negative Land Sealand label. That's right. And you can find Cat Temper on Bandcamp. And I say the band because Mike has always performed with many other players, being a virtuoso himself on many instruments. He always brings in people into his projects. So do check out Cat Temper on Bandcamp. And speaking of Bandcamp, Library of the Occult, the label, we heard something from the band Dream Division. And they released a album, A Rose in the Garden. And then subsequently released a remix album of songs from A Rose in the Garden. And we heard Project Gemini remaking a song, Thorns, with an introduction by Nolan Potter. And I believe Nolan Potter is from Texas. Nolan Potter headed up one of my favorite Library of the Occult albums, Honey, which... on some of their albums, there's a story on one side, and then on the other side is the music, and the Nolan Potter music is quite amazing. Full band, very soundtrack thrilling. There is no movie to this. This is close your eyes and imagine and listen to the words. Library of the Occult. Find all their releases on Bandcamp. And something else new from last year, the Budos Band. Last album on the Diamond West label. You know, they moved over there now. And that's the Diamond West label is, what's the cat's name? The main guy in Budos Band. Well, he started his own label there. And also Molly Lewis, the whistler, is on Diamond West, the label. But no longer, like all the wonderful releases on Daptone. Now they're going forward on Diamond West. But who knows? Maybe there'll be a Daptone thing in the future, right? Oh, the legendary, beautiful Daptone label. And starting that set, Nino Nardini and Roger Roger. They're two separate people, Roger Roger and Nino Nardini. And for years, like, well, maybe 30 years ago, I thought they were the same person. Because back then, we couldn't look up everything online, especially on Discogs, to find, you know, who is who and who possibly was creating the library music and used pseudonyms, like Jean-Jacques Perret would use Pat Prilly, which was for Patricia Prilly, his daughter, and he used that name so he could release music under another label at the time because he was licensed through Montparnasse 2000. So to go over to Creasound or another label like this, you would use a pseudonym. But these are two separate people, and that's Jungle Obsession. Spelled with double S's on the original album in 1971, and often you'll see it spelled with single S's for Obsession, and that came from subsequent reissues. The Vadim label did a lot of reissues, wonderful reissues, direct from master tapes around 2005 to like maybe, what was it, 2012 or something. The label was really thriving, Vadim. And if you could find any Vadim releases in the wild, I just have to say that they're exquisite. Vinyl or CD or digital. I mean, really, Vadim is kind of like a go-to label, in my opinion. And that's the set. I hope I'm not rambling on too long. We still have an hour and 7 minutes left to go. And,
Let's go to Japan. This is a band called Brush, and you have to spell Brush with an exclamation point and a question mark here on Friendly Persuasion. Oh, and next week, I won't be here. I'm going to be following Mr. Fab and bumping right up to Roman. It's a wonderful mix there. So I won't be bumping up to Dono anymore. And he's reducing an hour. So Dono will be from 6 p.m. to 8 p.m. And I'm moving from 11 a.m. to 2 p.m. And Fab is moving back an hour. And again on Mondays, we have Mr. Mustache is coming back from 9 to 11 p.m. And Kichimama is coming back, starting out Mondays. And Hysterica just came back. And there's a new show with a new DJ, not me, a brand new DJ. And I don't know if I could give it away now, so I'm. But they're starting, this person is starting Tuesday, filling the slot from 5 to 8 p.m. It's a three-hour slot there. And I all I know is it's going to be maybe a little post-punk, maybe a little rock, indie, and across the board in other dimensions. So Sheena's shaping up, filling that schedule here. And, well, let's go back to the music, and I'll join you again for another mic break, one more, as the night ends.

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0: 1, 2, 3, 4, 5, 6, 7, 8. 1, 2, 3, 4, 5, 6, 7, 8, 9, 10. 10 in the Guinness Ensemble, standing on the cliff there, looking down at you and I, holding their instruments in the air and saying, "We are Guinness. We are the Ensemble. We are from the USSR. Yes, and we have come to play music for you on the Melodia label in 1980, which had a wonderful reissue in 2018. Both Guinness albums by Everland Jazz." Yes, you can find that on Bandcamp. Before that, Ganymede on the Bellophone label, 1980. Death to the Alien, Up to Heaven. There are three Ganymede albums. The first is amazing. The second is pretty damn good. And the third is, you know, they went kind of pop. But this track is a standout. Death to the Alien, Up to Heaven. Ernestine Nipchild with Color Meditation to Enhancing Your Creativity and to Down. It's all towards toning everything down and hearing yourself. And I should have played Ernestine in full. The piece is almost 20 minutes, but she mixed so well with Din Sorte Skoll. And Ernestine's album is on Folkways. It's titled Rainbows of Love, Introductions for Meditation and Relaxation. And Din Sorte Skoll, and I guess one of their buddies by the name of Copenhagen Phil, gave us What a Day from Symphony No. 2 for Sampler and Chamber Orchestra, 2018. Find that on Bandcamp. Russ Garcia. Yes, Fantastica Russ Garcia is, this time with his vocal choir and orchestra. He's painting the town blue. Sounds in the Night. It could only be played at night. This show is moving. Yes, Mr. Fab is moving back an hour to his old slot. Jan is taking a break right now. He is, all three of his shows. He'll be back. He's just taking a break. Remember when I took a break? Oh, what time? The first, the second, the third, the fourth time? It's therapeutic. And you know who would also agree with this? Is Ernestine Nipchild. Yes, if you and Ernestine sat down for a cup of tea, coffee isn't really her bag anymore. She drinks a lot of tea, I think. And you talked of rainbows of love. She would also talk of breaks and switches up and time changes, like for me. I want my Fridays back. I want to sleep. I want to sit on the couch. And I want to go see things like We Are the Shags doc next week, along with Nardwar doing a Q&A with Bobby and John of the Gruesomes, which should be an interesting show after. But I'm missing certain shows on Friday nights. So, back into the fold? Hey, and plus, I don't do too shabby with the gal either. Yes, I don't know what accent that was. I don't know if it was something from the Honeymooners or something from the Andy Griffith Show. Whatever it was pretty bad. But I could always aspire to be Don Knotts. Yes, and the incredible Mr. Limpet. Hampshire and Foat, Greg Foat, that is, with the Solar Winds from Galaxies Like Grains of Sand on the Athens of the North label in 2017. If you listen to any Greg Foat, just listen to Galaxies Like Grains of Sand, please. If you're moving into an area of like, who is this cat doing current jazz like Kamasi Washington and all these other great performers out now? Too many to count. Check out Hampshire and Foat, Galaxies Like Grains of Sand, and play it at night and close your eyes. It's beautiful. And Brush started that with Turiko. It's a reissue. 2004 reissue on the Shaddox label. Which is funny because Les Shaddox was a children's television show in France that we release whatever the fuck we want reissued. I know my language, but it's a label name. It's just like the wonderful label Crippled Dick Hot Wax. I'm not swearing. I'm just reading label names like a good DJ should. So, Shaddox, yeah. So Les Shaddox is something completely different, but that soundtrack was released on We Release label. I'm just jumping all over the place, am I not? Well, we still have a little less than a half hour left, so I'm going to stop it now. And I'm just going to say have a great weekend. And next week, Mr. Fab will be from in the morning on Friday from 8 to 10. No, I'm sorry. 9 to 11 a.m. because it's 6 a.m. his time. 6 a.m. to 8 a.m. So he's an early riser doing his show. But then again, you know, Roman, who has a show here on Sheena on Fridays, every Monday evening going into Tuesday morning, mainstream, 3 a.m. to 6 a.m., Roman is on. So you could also catch him on Friday. I'll be right before Roman and right after Mr. Fab from 11 a.m. to 2 p.m. Eastern Standard Time. And on Mondays, again, Kitschy Mama's coming back to start out the day pretty soon. And Mr. Mustache is coming back from 9 to 11, a slot that Austin Rich once occupied and is now earlier in the day. And Hysterica has come back as well on Mondays. And there's a new slot being filled by a new DJ from 5 to 8 p.m. on Tuesday, very soon. Yes, it's all shaping up. All the little spaces are filling on Sheena's. We are Sheena's Jungle Room. And it's filling out really nice. Some exciting developments on the way. Exciting developments? How about we hear some Eddie the Rat? Eddie the Rat released, Peter Martin released his first full-length Eddie the Rat CD in 1998. But in 2000, Negative Land and Sealand picked it up. So let's hear a track off that. It's called Eyeballs, because mine are getting awfully tired. And so with these Friday moved earlier in the day, if I decide to go to sleep at 9 p.m., I can. So, you know, we're always jumping around doing musical chairs, but I'm not leaving this time. I'm really excited about playing music again. And I won't bump up. There's a silver lining here. Actually, I emailed Kat in the chat earlier this week because I was like, oh my gosh, you'll never guess what. I'm moving earlier, but there's a silver lining. We're not overlapping our shows. So now I could actually listen to Kat live after Dono. I have to wait an hour because Dono's reducing an hour from 6 to 8. And I know I'm really rambling here, but it's exciting. So everything kind of works out, and I'm excited about that. And don't forget that Rich in the Washington has a show every Wednesday night on the Drummer Stream. Yes, from 10 to midnight. And I'm all Eastern Standard Time here. And our good buddy Ola is noon to 3 p.m. Eastern Standard Time. And you too, listening. I didn't call out your show, but it's probably fantastic, and I've listened. So I'll see you all in the chats. I'm going to be quiet now, and we're going to hear Eddie the Rat here in Sheena's Jungle Room on WFMU.
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0: 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We value your opinion.
1: So I ask God to perform a miracle and make the conversion just like
2: 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That was your last message.
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0: never wanted to do anything that was dangerous. You never wanted to look beyond the clouds and the stars, or to know what causes the trees to bud. Where should we be if nobody tried to find out what lies beyond? But if you talk like that, people call you crazy. Crazy.
1: Our experiments were not always understood or appreciated in our own country, so we had to leave.
2: One is always considered mad. One discovers something that others cannot grasp.
1: While you finish preparing, I shall activate the artificial brain. Now get on with the operation.
3: You are not a scientist. You're a madman. An insane criminal.
0: You have created a monster and it will destroy you.
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0: 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You unbroke the jungle room stream again, and now that means there will be no farting, no sneezing. All remaining bodily noisy mistakes will have to be performed by Otis. And just remember, you haven't asked for it, but you certainly deserve it.
1: It's a flop. It's a flop. It's a flop. It's a flop. It's a flop.

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1: Pretty amazing, isn't it?
2: Well, I run into this marching group right outside of some big city. 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They said they was out marching for equal rights in our society where they belong. You got 20 foot of this bunch of fellas, you could tell they was really coming on strong.

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One of them hippies, he was carrying a sign that read, "Make love, not war." 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

Miss Whippers, 1 to 3. 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

0: 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All ages parental guidance.
1: I'd like to make a point. I'm a manager of a major retail chain here in Chicago, and I did have a person who worked for me who did have a punk hairstyle, and I did lose considerable sales because of it.
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1: All right.

0: Welcome to Rate the Record. Here's our first record rater. Young lady, may I have your name and age?
1: Carmelita Spofford, 16.
0: Ah, yes. The record that you're listening to is called What's Become of the Baby. It's from the new Grateful Dead LP. Well, how did you rate it?
1: Well, I'd give it a, 98.
0: Ah, 98. Well, since you gave the record our very highest rating, tell us what you especially liked or didn't like about it.
1: Well, it's got a good, beat.
0: Uh-huh.
1: And it's good to dance to, know?
0: Yeah, well, is there anything else you particularly liked about it?
1: Yeah, I like the, words.
0: Ah, well, then, in summation, What's Become of the Baby from the new Grateful Dead LP on the Warner Brothers 7 Arts label gets a 98, mainly for its danceable beat and catchy lyric. But tell me, young lady, would you buy it?

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You always try to tell me that stuff is out of style, but I ain't getting any younger.

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I should have been thinking, well, instead I was drinking. If I had been thinking, yes, I'd have been father, brother. My friend was many, more than you know. I ain't got no money, I can't get one to go. I should have been thinking, well, instead I was drinking. If I had been thinking, yes, I'd have been father, brother, hey.

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The wind is starting to blow and it's just about to snow. I should have been thinking, well, instead I was drinking, if I had a

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0: want, boy?
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0: I'm sorry, boy. Some men rode by yesterday, took my wife, killed Martha.
2: Joshua. Starring Fred Williamson.
3: Whereabouts did you lose him, Sheriff? About 10 miles east in the hills, but there's five of them.
4: I just finished fighting me a war, Sheriff, and I killed nearly twice that many.

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1: Hey, everybody! 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
1: Tell them the good the times are over.
2: Tell them
1: the good times are over.
2: Tell them the good times are
1: over. 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Tell them the good the times are over.
0: Mr. John's in town. I got a dollar and a quarter, and I'm a raring to climb. But don't let nobody play me cheap. 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

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Oh, thank you very much. Oh, thank you very much. Oh, that feels so good. Very good. Very, very good. Oh, please don't stop. Oh, thank you.

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0: They last all through life.
1: Excuse me. Excuse me, please. Excuse me. But will you please pass the biscuits down, please? Will you pass the biscuits down, please? I can't understand it. I go out and work and slave, and all my kinfolk do is play. Look at Uncle John down bar. He's had four biscuits already. No wonder he got four chins. And there's Aunt Lucy down at the other end. I thought she was on a diet. If she ain't had eight biscuits, she ain't had none. Excuse me, Uncle Bill, but will you please pass the biscuits, please? Will you pass the biscuits, please? Them biscuits sure is disappearing fast. I wish they would just look down this way. Maybe I can get Mary's attention. Say, Mary. Say, Mary. Will you please pass the biscuits, please? The only time they come down is for wedding, funerals, and reception. You take old cousin Jeff. I ain't seen him in 2 years. And he don't even know I'm here. All he sees is them biscuits. I don't want to reach over Betty, cause Grandma says that's ill manners, she said. But this meat ain't no good without no bread. Say, will you pass the biscuits, please? Oh, will you please pass the biscuits, please? I got enough taters and some yellow gravy. I sure wish they would just pass one of them biscuits. Look at it. It's almost finished and I ain't even started eating yet. Say, will you pass the biscuits, please? Say, will you please pass the biscuits, please? I don't know why did Emma put them biscuits down at the other end of the table. Hey, will you pass the biscuits, please? Hey, will you please pass the biscuits, please? Now there's one more biscuit left. Maybe if I get up and walk down the other end of the table, I might get that one. Pardon me. Excuse me. Excuse me, please. Excuse me, please. Say, no, wait, wait, Uncle Jeff, wait, wait, please, wait. No, well, I'll be doggone. He done ate up the last biscuit. I wanted the biscuits.
2: Go wash your ears.

0: I'll settle it once and for all.
1: Master, do you know who that woman is?
0: Of course I know. I must kill her. Or she might kill me.

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2: And this is Daphne Davis.
3: What can I get you, darling?
2: Of Daphne's Does It All Diner, the first place, folks, in the world where everything is nice, head for something nice to eat.
0: She flaps my flapjacks just the way I like
3: them. Oh, shucks.
1: She knows exactly how much mayo to put on my turkey club. It's uncanny.
3: Gee, fellas.
0: She does the shopping,
1: the cooking,
0: the cleaning.
1: Heck, she even does the chewing.
2: Chewing?
3: Well, one night old man Goward came by for some beef stew, only he forgot his teeth, so I lent him mine.
0: That's our Daphne.
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6: Let's see. What's next here? Giant step. Yeah, giant step. That's exactly what I took when I married my first wife, Petunia LaFong. She said if I ever went out with another woman after she passed away, that she'd dig her way out of her grave and haunt me. I fooled her, huh? 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I remember how it started. On a sunny summer's day, I was looking out my window. All the kids were out to play. 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
0: I am having so much fun since I bought a bear rug from an inebriated zookeeper in downtown Azusa. Unfortunately, 2 days later, I found out that the creature was still alive. 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How humiliating. 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

0: There are moments you look forward to, but it doesn't have to be that way. 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
1: Your doctor isn't normal.

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0: this is not Las Vegas. 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It's $15 to get in. You know, it's worth it because there's, you know, there's a million people on stage and everything's moving real fast and you can't understand a word they say, but it doesn't matter. And you just sit there, you go, "Wow, look at the tits."
1: "I'll bet there's 57 tits."
0: But this is $4, you know. It's like, rent a car. And the opening act in Vegas is always like a pop singer, you know. And they bring him out. And he's really good, but he moves so fast. He's got to. He's got like 15 minutes. He's got to get it all in. They introduce him, you know. "Ladies and gentlemen, this is Mr. Johnny Duke. Let's bring him out. Hey, thank you for listening. Let's bring him here. How many people have to say? Okay, you do it. Hey, brother, two sides. Wisconsin. Hey, thank you for coming. I'd like to introduce the band. Biff, Tom, Jack. Hey, Bill.
2: Colonel.
0: Add the laser. We got another new hepatitis. Okay, thank you. It's been time to lose the bacon. I'd like to do a couple of gambling jokes for you. Hey, because Sammy Davis Jr., personal friend of mine. Okay, now I'd like to do a little dancing for you. Here we go.
2: It's impossible to put a Cadillac in your nose. It's just impossible.
0: Okay, I'll do a couple of gambling jokes for you. Okay,
2: the hills rely with the sound of money. Thank you.
3: What you were doing is exactly the same as what you were doing originally.
4: You, yeah, things. Only you were doing it.
5: Yeah, I know.
4: And you did it.
5: You could say that all fucking night, but you won't listen.
3: We can keep on trying, and then you can get it.
5: Yeah, well, just shut your fucking mouth for 5 minutes and give me a fucking chance to do it. Don't keep fucking racking down that fucking microphone. Is it there? Is it there?
3: Fuck me, Reg.
5: Just fuck
4: off.
5: Don't just keep saying, "Oh, yeah, well, that ain't right. I know it ain't fucking right. I can fucking hear it ain't right, you cunt."
4: I can hear it's fucking not right too.
5: I'm fucking crying along, I'm not supplying it. So when I fucking sit here in my fucking head, "Yeah, that's what I gotta fucking do," then I'll do it. You big pranny.
3: Listen, we keep on playing it and just
5: fucking out
3: what you think is right.
4: Okay, right. Can you sing on?

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2: Who was that man with the ponytail? 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

0: All right, let's see. 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
1: Lots of hair.
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2: A drink for a dry gal.
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2: What you think I am, a whore?
0: What you think I am, a bank? You know what a musical disaster is? That's when you're on your favorite piece and your organ gives out. You know, money is the root of all evil. And that's what all girls want, a good root.
3: John, I hear you got married. Is it so?
0: So-so, I can't touch you with a powder puff. Sir, I would like to marry your daughter.
3: Do you think you could make her happy?
0: Do I? You should have seen her last night in the drive-in. Two little boys were scheduled to be in a class play, and each of them had only small lines to recite, one being, "Oh, fair maiden, I have come to snatch a kiss and fill your soul with hope." The second boy was to immediately afterwards say, "Hark, a pistol shot." The night of the play came to find the two little boys very nervous, knowing their parents were in the front row of the audience. Finally, it was time for the first boy to speak, and being so nervous, he said, "Oh, fair maiden, I have come to kiss your snatch and fill your hole with soap." Hearing this, the other little boy, even more upset, blurted out, "Hark, a shistle pot, a pistol shit, a pit shot, a shit pot, a cow shit, bullshit. I didn't want to be in this damn play in the first place." There was a young tenor named Skinner the Sinner, who took a fair lady to dinner to win her. At 9:15, they sat down to dine. At 9:45, it was enter. Not Skinner, but the dinner, 'cause Skinner was enter before dinner, the sinner.

0: George Romero brings back the dead. Night of the Living Dead has ended. Dawn of the Dead is here.
1: They must be destroyed on sight.
0: We have spawned our own savagery. Soon, it will consume us all. Dawn of the Dead contains scenes of violence that may be considered shocking. No one

0: under 17 will be admitted. From United Film Distributing Company.
1: You will see the evil.
2: This next song is dedicated to men of itinerant commercial pursuit, traveling salesmen. They don't get much home cooking. Home cooking is where a man thinks his wife is when he's out getting stewed or wooed. Home cooking. One day last week, a traveling salesman named Spears returned to his home after being away for 3 years. His wife said, "Welcome home, dear. But while you were gone, you see, we were blessed with a brand new baby. A cute little boy is he." She showed him the baby and said, "Benny is his name." He said, "I've been gone 3 years, but maybe you can explain. So I won't seem so dumb. Won't you tell me where little Benny came from?" And every time he'd ask, she'd say, "Benny's from a heaven." Her face turned red and still she said, "Benny's from heaven." He said, "I have asked the neighbors all over town, and still no one remembers Benny falling down." To keep account of things like this, nobody bothers, he said, "but from what I know of kids, they all have fathers." I will make your head ring like thunder, because it's so easy to see, a Benny may be from heaven, but he was not.

Good morning, congregation. My, it's good to see a big crowd. Oh, I've been wondering where a lot of you have been. I've been wondering about a lot of things. I'm glad you're here on this Easter Sunday. Your flowers look so beautiful. I'm going to get right into the message. I'm going to lay the truth down. I'm going to strap it on. Thank you for that amen. Yes, I'm not going to spare anything. I'm not going to smooth anybody's fur. I heard you, sister. Yes, I will preach on. Yes, I'm going to tell it like it is, as they say. Oh, I heard a hallelujah. All right, now you're all quieting down a little bit. You're getting a little too noisy. Hold it, shit. Hold it down. I'm talking. Okay, listen. I'm tired of so much shit around here. I had to unload on you today. Do you think I don't know what the hell is going on? Do you think, for instance, that I don't know that Bill Broden is going up seeing Irene Hobbs? I'm going up there tapping that. Sure, I know it. Don't you? What in the hell's the matter with you? She told me right back there in my study what she is doing. I know it. And this being Easter Sunday and having such a big crowd out here and a lot of strange faces, where in the hell have you been? Hell, fire! You come once or twice a year? Shit, that don't cut no ice with me, see? My ass, I'll tell you, I'm gonna get on some asses today. Now listen, you know, we got a Sunday school teacher. And you know who in the hell I'm talking about. Yeah, Bill Bronson. That's who I'm talking about. There he sits right there, Bill. I'm talking to you. See? You ain't no more taking proper care of that Sunday school class than shit. And you are finished. You're fired. Get out. You're out of that Sunday school class. Now listen. I mean business. I'm putting it down, ain't I? I ain't hearing no amens, but I ain't wanting any. No. Hell fire. All right. Okay. There's something else, too. I noticed last Sunday that one of you put a quarter in the offering plate, see? Yeah, Raymond Welch. You the one. You put a quarter in there. You tight son of a bitch. I see all that shit, see? I'm up here where I can see it. Y'all don't even look or nothing. I can see it. I know whatever fucking one of you is giving, see? Some of you are doing pretty good, and others you ain't doing for shit. All right. I'm going to maybe go to another church. I don't know, but I don't give a shit. Because I just about come to the end of the road here. I've just about lost patience with you people. You know we need a Sunday school space out there. And you sit on your asses on Saturday. You won't come up and work on it. Shit, no. You say, oh, amen, praise the Lord and all that. When I'm saying something that you like. But when I'm trying to get something done, shit, that's something else. You get your ass out to the mountains or someplace or hide in there and watch that damn tube. That's what you do. Now listen, ain't going to get it, hoss and hosses. It ain't going to do it. Uh-uh. Now listen, I tell you, this will determine today, no doubt, whether I will be your pastor or not. But I tell you, if so, fine. That's what I want to do. But if not, fuck it. I'm done. In fact, my sermon is done. Don't give me no more shit. Brother Woodrow, lead us in the closing prayer. Whether you gonna do it or not, I'm a son of a bitch. Dismissed. Get the shit out of here.

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0: 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And the second one went cheep, cheep. 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
1: Man, like, what a drag.

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1: Vous écoutez Sheena's Jungle Room on 2.

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But I eased off on that mighty twin, and most of them fellas just come on in. Couldn't stand a chance like that to have a

0: 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This is a public park.
1: Look, it's Sergeant Preston.
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3: What is this, man?
0: Listen, you hippies gotta clear out of here. I'll call the National Guard.
4: Yeah, baby, the Guard.
5: Let's hear it for the Guard, man.
1: You know, officer, you're really a beautiful cat.
0: Oh, yeah. Knock it off. It's a funny-looking cigarette.
6: Dig his eyes, man.
1: Groovy shoulders.
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1: Have a flower, officer.
0: Hey, I thought I told the band to break it up.
7: 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It's my Craig portable cassette recorder. See, I recorded the entire concert on this little Craig cassette.
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0: Faith and Vergara.
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Intoxica.

40 7 7 7 7 7 7 7 7 7 7 7 7 7 7 7 7 7 7 7 7 7 7 7 7 7 7 7 7 7 7 7 7 7 7 7 7 7 7 7 7 7 7 7 7 7 7 7 7 7 7 7 7 7 7 7 7 7 7 7 7 7 7 7 7 7 7 7 7 7 7 7 7 7 7 7 7 7 7 7 7 7 7 7 7 7 7 7 7 7 7 7 7 7 7 7 7 7 7 7 7 7 7 7 7 7 7 7 7 7 7 7 7 7 7 7 7 7 7 7 7 7 7 7 7 7 7 7 7 7 7 7 7 7 7 7 7 7 7 7 7 7 7 7 7 7 7 7 7 7 7 7 7 7 7 7 7 7 7 7 7 7 7 7 7 7 7 7 7 7 7 7 7 7 7 7 7 7 7 7 7 7 7 7 7 7 7 7 7

It's 10:13 in the Diamond Mine on a Friday night. This is from Kerry Caruso, who says, harpsichord and symmetry, sweetness flowing endlessly, creating tunes of lengthened peace, so pleasant let it never cease. Wield the keys in the dusk of night and play the keys in sheer delight. Aurora from the chandelier diffuses splendid laughter here. The room arrayed in daintiness, the mood depicting soft caress. 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Rhythm beats into your brain, and pounding agony to disdain. Soon it will all disappear, and there'll be nothing at all to fear.

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so tired. I think you need a holiday. 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

0: motion picture that proves they're coming to get you. 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They exist.
1: They're coming to get you.
0: They bear the mark of the devil inside them.
1: They're coming to get you.
0: They may be your wife, husband, sweetheart.
1: They're coming to get you.
0: They may even be your children.
1: They're coming to get you.
0: They cannot be exorcised.
1: They're coming to get you.
0: The Book of Doomsday foretold their coming. This is their time. For the motion picture that proves they're coming to get you. Rated R, under 17, not admitted without parent, from Independent International.

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That in itself isn't strange. But the very next day, he gave her his pay. She started handing him change. Boogie Woogie. She had too much of that boogie. Boogie Woogie. Boogie Woogie all night long. The bookmaker out at the racetrack said he'd lay me 10-7. I said, I'm sorry, my friend, I have a dinner date then. Let's make it 11:30. 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I just love that boogie. Boogie Woogie. Boogie Woogie all night long. The salesman came home from his travels. His wife met him at the door. He said, please, dear, don't scoff, but my business fell off. She fainted dead on the floor. Boogie Woogie. She lost her boogie. Boogie Woogie. Boogie Woogie all night long. My boyfriend said the other day he was tired of playing second fiddle. I said, you're lucky you can play it all with an instrument so little. Boogie Woogie. I just love that boogie. Boogie Woogie.

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Yes, you're next. You're so next. 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Teach your whiskers to behave. 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Now we're ready for the scraping.

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It's Roger. It's Double Dip Recess. Freeform radio for kids like you. Hey, it's September 19th. It's Talk Like a Pirate Day. I should start that over. Hold on.

0: you scallywags, get in here! It be September 19th. Talk like a pirate day. Whenever ye talk, ye should talk like me. Speaking of pirates, what has 8 hands, 8 legs, and 8 eyes? Give up. 8 pirates. Let's see what we heard. That was Chompers. Bees can talk by moving their butts. Their butts. Some people say 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the Doobie Song. Followed Elizabeth Mitchell's And You Are My Flower, Oobie Doobie, Giorgio Moroder and Colina Brooks, Doobie Doo. And we started off with Neil Sedaka, Waking Up Is Hard to Do.
1: I don't think I could do that for the whole show. Maybe a little bit at a time. I might lose my voice. Let's see. What is next? It's been a while, but guess what season it is?
2: I see an apple on a tree. I see an apple on a tree. I see an apple on a tree. I see an apple on a tree. I see another apple on a tree.

0: That's right. During apple season, we play a little game called Guess That Apple. Because there's so many varieties of apple out there that are different and better than your, let's say, Red Delicious and Granny Apple. Granny Smith apple, that is. Let's try the one I have here today. I'm going to describe it. It's kind of, it's pretty dark red. It is a medium-sized apple. It has that kind of classic kind of heart shape. It's not completely round. Take a bite. Man. It's a really good one. The flesh inside is white. It's pretty firm. But not hard. Not hard like a Granny Smith. Firm. And it's got a really nice balance between tart and sweet. And it smells just like an apple. All right, let's see. What other clue can I give you? It was first introduced in 1932. And European-style apple pie is quite successful with this apple because they don't break down and remain firm when cooked.
1: A-P-P-L-E, one, two, three. Apple, apple.

0: That's right. So if you can guess what this apple is, I will tell you on the next set, but see if you can guess. And then you should go looking for them because they're quite delicious. Coming up, brand new song from Princess Backpack.
1: And then you're no good to eat. Take it away, Wonder Worm!
2: Oh, what are you doing?
3: Oh, I'm playing tic-tac-toe.
2: What's that?
3: Oh, it's a game you play with pen and paper?
2: Well, how do you play it? I will show you.

0: then it's called a cat's game.
1: Why?
0: You know, I have no idea.
1: Okay. Let's play it.
0: Okay.

0: Do you mind if I go on?
1: I saw something walking down the street, wagging its tail and barking to the beat. What was that? I think I saw...

and loves to

0: We're back on KCHN. We've been getting a ton of great email from everyone, so please keep it coming. I'm going to read an email we just received from Julian. His dream is to be president of the United States. What a cool dream. If you believe in yourself, you can be anything you want to be.
1: And Julian also writes that he's just finished reading his 10th book this year. That's excellent.
0: Good job, Julian. I'm very proud of you. I think we have just the song for Julian and all of our super-duper book readers, don't you, Mama?
1: Oh, yes. This song's about all the amazing places you can visit and learn about through the magic of reading. Let's book a trip.
2: Double dip, Lisa. Wait. When I wake up on a morning on a Saturday, I put on my radio and this is what I play.

For those of you just turning in, it's Talk Like a Pirate Day. And I will talk like a pirate. Only when telling pirate jokes. What does a pirate pay for corn? $1 an ear. $1 an ear.

0: Hey, who was that pirate? Oh. Hey, wait a minute. If you have a joke you want to call in with, you just have to call this number. 201-380-1043. That's 201-380-1043. Call in. Tell me a joke. I don't care how bad it is. Because the worse, the better, as far as I'm concerned. And I will say your name on the radio. And you don't have to call during the show. It's it's voicemail. So, if you don't like how you told it, you can tell it again. I'll edit it and make you sound like a genius. A genius. So, 201-380-1043. Okay, let's go back to the appropriate set to bed music. There we are. Hey, it's Double Dip Reese. This is Roger. Let me tell you what we heard. That was Wallace Shawn from The Princess Bride, a movie that has a pirate in it. Arr. We heard David Chicken with Robotical Dog, which followed Catbot. I'm sorry, which followed BattleBot with Mouser Mecha Catbot. Logan Whitehurst and the Junior Science Club going out to Connor. Hey, Connor! The song was The Robot Cat, which followed a brand new song from Princess Backpack and Benjamin and Mega Ran, Tic-Tac-Toe. Apple Brains gave us Apple Times 3, and Katie, ha ha ha, gave us the Apple song, and the Apple today was the McCoon, also known as the McCown, a McCowan, depending on how you want to say it. I was going to tell you a little bit about it. Oh, there we go. First introduced in 1932, and it has a very short season, usually for just about a month. So I'm guessing I just bought it at the farm stand, so I guess they're just brand new. And for some reason, it says it was introduced in 1932, but its origin is Geneva, New York, 1923. Maybe they didn't introduce it for 9 years. That's possible, I suppose. And it's a cross between a Macintosh and Jersey Black. I've never had a Jersey Black. I don't know if they still exist. And if you're not done guessing things, you know what it's time for. Do ya?
1: Do you know what I found without looking to see? I found some sounds that I heard around me. Each sound that I found is inside my sound sack. If you find the owner, I'll give the sound back.
0: Okay, so this week's sound is one I bet parents know and kids do not.

0: Got a guess?
1: I heard a sound. I turned around. Turned around to find the thing that made the sound.
0: I'll tell you real soon.
2: Now it comes every fall when you hear the pirates call. It's the day that they all say, "Arr, matey."
3: It's a hoy and a vast, they're a bunch of scurvy rats. It's the day that they all say, "Arr, matey."
2: Talk like a pirate.
3: The 19th of September is.
2: Talk like a pirate.
4: A date you should remember is.
2: Talk like a pirate.
4: The 19th of September is.
2: Talk like a pirate day.
5: Jolly Roger's in a squall, and you might get keel-hauled. It's the day that they all say, "Arr, matey."
2: And it's where the anchor sank, that they make you walk the plank. It's the day that they all say, "Arr, matey." It's talk like a pirate.
3: The 19th of September.
2: Talk like a pirate.
4: A date you should remember is.
2: Talk like a pirate.

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1: If anybody wants me, I'll be on the poop deck. What's so funny?
2: Poop deck.
1: Oh, please. You must have heard me call it that 100 times.
2: Yeah, and it's always been funny. Can't you call it a toilet like everybody else?
1: It isn't a toilet. It's a part of the ship called the poop deck. It's in the rear of the ship.
2: Of course it is. Where else would it be?
1: Okay, okay. All right. You realize you're forcing me to teach you about the poop deck. So let me explain.
2: Oh, crap.
1: I warned you. Well, the poop deck's part of the ship, you see. But it's not the part where you poop or pee. It's the roof of the cabin at the stern. And the poop deck song will help you learn.
3: And the poop deck song will help you learn.
2: Oh, don't encourage him.
1: Too late. Well, the poop deck's a dumb name, I agree. And it didn't make much sense to me. But it comes from a French word meaning stern. And the poop deck song will help you learn.
3: And the poop deck song will help you learn.
2: Does every verse rhyme with stern?
1: Yeah, pretty much. Well, you might think the poop deck's not for me, but it's really good for strategy. It's for observation from the stern, and the poop deck song will help you learn.
3: And the poop deck song will help you learn.
1: That's why it's called the poop deck.
2: Brock, that's pretty short.
1: Good thing it stinks back there.
4: Poor tide.

0: On the high seas, your ship attacked. The Dread Pirate Roberts never takes prisoners.
1: I can't afford to make exceptions. I mean, once word leaks out that a pirate has gone soft, people begin to disobey you, and then it's nothing but work, work, work all the time.
0: You mock my pain.
1: Life is pain, Highness. Anyone who says differently is selling something.
2: Scott!

0: Arr! September 19th is Talk Like a Pirate Day. What is a pirate's least favorite vegetable? It be leeks. Yes, I hope you will all talk like a pirate all day today. I will talk like a pirate a lot today, but if I announce the whole show like a pirate, I lose me voice, I will. That was Captain Bog and Salty with Scurvy. Captain Bog and Salty do the best pirate songs. It's all pirate songs all the time. Check them out. The Fisherman's Friends, being a pirate. Captain Bog and Salty again with Portside. Dave Gullo gave us Pirate Place and the Poop Deck song. And we started off with Dan Crow, Talk Like a Pirate Day. Hey, and did you guess the sound for today?
1: I heard a sound. I turned around to find the thing that made the sound.
0: Here's today's sound. Let's see if you guess it.

0: there was a guess that said a circular saw, and it was a good guess, but it is not a circular saw. It is a VHS tape. Kids, back before we all had computers, movies and television shows could be recorded on a tape that was about the size of a videotape. Now, about the size of? I can't. And, you know, it was maybe 8 by 4 by 1 inches. And you popped it into a player. There was magnetic tape in there, and it was all wound up, and it would unwind and go past the little playing head and play you the video. Way more technical explanation than you needed, but those of you who guessed videotape, VHS, which I think stood for Video Home System, perhaps? You got it right. Stay tuned next week for the next.
1: I heard a sound. I turned around to find the thing that made the sound.

0: Something is in the air, the flowers are singing. You ever felt like you were here for a reason? But you couldn't put your finger on that thing inside. Gotta go with the ride, star child. Dropped in a new dimension, where she met the conductor and he gave her a message and a mission. All she had to do was listen.
1: Well, hello there. We've been waiting for you. Who, me? I'm your number one funketeer.

0: See you later, alligator.
1: See you later, alligator.
0: For I am the star child. After a while, crocodile.
1: After a while.
0: Tear. Yeah, bobble.
2: Bobble, bobble, bobble, bobble, bobble, bobble, bobble, bobble.
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0: Double dip. 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R. Why does a pirate carry his sword? You know that swords can't walk. What? Oh boy, that's bad. It's Roger, it's Double Dip Recess. You are here for Talk Like a Pirate Day. September 19th, every year. It doesn't fall on Double Dip Recess Day, usually. So we're lucky. At least I'm lucky. I don't know if you're lucky. That was Earth, Wind, and Fire with Shining Star. Brand new from Divinity Rocks and the Divvy Rocks Kids. With Bootsy Collins. Boots, say Bootsy, baby. Starchild. The Buggles with Video Killed the Radio Star. Followed our Saturday sound sack, which was a VHS tape. And I know many people only listen to this show only around 10 o'clock once a week because it's the only time that they exercise. And then perhaps the only time that they dance because they're all warmed up from the exercise.
1: Right now, let's everybody do a little exercise. Here we go.

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One time, I said it just before the Eurovision Song Contest. And then

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1: Oh boy, we're listening to Double Dip Recess with Roger.
2: Everybody, everybody, you meet them there. 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
1: I know I
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1: That's right.
0: See, my pappy always told me there's just one thing in this world that you can't be.
1: And that's a jerk.
0: Tell him, kid.

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0: Arr. 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Double dipper, he says. Talk like a pirate day. Why did no one want to play cards with a pirate? Because he was standing on the deck.
1: I crack myself up with bad humor. It's Roger! It's Talk Like a Pirate Day. It's Double Dip Recess. Let me tell you what we heard on that last set. Gideon and the Hubcap gave us Spectrum. One of those little gems I've discovered doing this show. I really like that song a lot. Chris Rewired, a song I just discovered this week called My Brain Works Differently, followed Gunnar Madsen, Ants in My Pants. The Holderness Family, ADHD Needs a New Name. Holderness. I know there's a Holderness, New Hampshire. One of my friends is from there, but is there any other Holderness? Maybe that family, I bet, is from New Hampshire. Netta gave us Supercalifragilisticexpialidocious. Our dance song was Psychedelic Polka from Hypnotic Clambake. And of course, Bob McAllister gave us Exercise. I think we're all caught up. And now,
2: Sherlock Coombs in The Case of the Wrong Noises by Dale Shaw. Last time, I, Sherlock Coombs, and my assistant Botson had been imprisoned in a trombone-shaped dungeon by Barnstable, the father of my arch-enemy Floriarty. We could hear instruments nearby whose sounds were changing, suggesting we were near Muriel, the giant duck machine. But then the real Muriel appeared, a real live giant duck, and she was in the cell with us. Now we continue. Episode 21.
3: Oh, Muriel, Botson whimpered, please spare us. Don't gobble us down between the flaps of your majestic beak.
2: I'm not going to eat you, Muriel said impatiently. Just because you're a giant duck, everyone thinks I'm going to eat everybody. I don't have the digestive capabilities to consume children. The very idea. What are you doing in this dungeon? I asked.
3: Oh, what aren't I doing in this dungeon?
2: The giant duck replied. I suddenly got the distinct feeling that this giant duck was going to be quite annoying. Why was it, during these adventures, that the vast majority of people that I encountered are, in some way, very, very annoying? Or is it me? Could it possibly be me? No, that's impossible.
3: Yeah, good one, Muriel,
2: Botson told her, inexplicably.
3: Thank you, Muriel responded. While I've been trapped in this dungeon, I've been working on my act.
2: Act? I asked and then instantly regretted it.
3: Yes, you see, I'm a bit of a comedian, as well as a giant duck.
2: That can talk, I pointed out, as this hadn't been addressed yet.
3: Oh, yes, I can talk and talk and talk and talk and talk and talk and talk and talk and...
2: Yes, I believe I get the picture, I interrupted.
3: I plan to move it to stand-up at the earliest opportunity, Muriel said.
2: Right, I said weakly. I'm sure at this point that listeners to this story would have loved me to drill down into Muriel's origin story and find out why there was a giant talking duck living in the school's utility caves. But let me just point out that this same giant duck had just told me that they wanted to appear on stage and perform comedy. So it seemed to me very sensible indeed to gloss over any further details of Muriel's life and simply try to get out of this predicament we found ourselves in.
3: Oh, that's interesting,
2: Botson began, to my bitter regret.
3: I was also thinking of pursuing a career in show business.
2: You were? Muriel piped up. What do you do?
3: I can make sounds like this.
2: Botson released.
4: That's wonderful. Perhaps we can team up, and then when I tell a great joke, you can make a noise to punctuate it.
3: Oh, I don't know, so I'll say something like, don't mind me, I'm Quackers.
2: And then you go... Or I say...
3: These jokes really quack me up.
2: And you go... Or I say...
3: I just bought a new computer. It's a QuackBook Pro. And you go...
2: That's quite enough, I bellowed. Can I point out we're imprisoned by a crazed trombonesmith? And we have no idea what he's going to do to us. Yes, a familiar voice suddenly announced from the darkness of the cave. That is something you should be very worried about indeed.
4: It was Floriarty,
2: my arch enemy. Next time, what will Floriarty do to us?
3: We will discover.
1: And thanks to Dale Shaw for writing and recording The Adventures of Sherlock Holmes and the Case of the Wrong Noises every week for us. Amazing series. I love it. And now I am going to play you a song. He was talking about people being annoying. I'm going to play you a song that my daughter used to find really annoying, but that I personally love. Followed by another song that she found very annoying, that personally I love. And she's grown to love both of them as well. So, I hope that you are not annoyed, but you enjoy these songs. But they're different than, actually, one I just played a couple weeks ago. You'll see.

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0: leaning Tower of Pisa, and also on the Mona Lisa.
1: Ooh.
0: Yeah. They frown on that kind of thing over there, and they frowned a lot in that London square. That guard standing still with the big funny hat, I thought, I know what would go great with that.
1: What?
0: You know, everything.

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He also

0: 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He didn't have anything. 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
1: This is train conductor Mike reminding you to take all your personal belongings as you exit the train, and remember to listen to Double Dip Recess Radio.

0: Arr! It's Talk Like a Pirate Day, September 19th. September. Why did the pirate? What? What? Where? Where did the pirate get his hook when he lost his hand at a second-hand store? Hey, we have some more pirate songs coming up in just a minute, but let me tell you what we heard. That was the Daniil Carms. Carms. The Redheaded Man followed Eric Herman and the Puppy Dogs. Googly Eyes. Laurie Anderson's Walk the Dog, which I first heard when my brother bought the single of Oh Superman. It was on the back of that, the B-side. Ivor Cutler, A Wooden Tree, one of my all-time favorites. And Dale Shaw gave us Sherlock Holmes in the Case of the Wrong Noises, episode 21. And the last set usually starts off with this.
1: Ursa, Ursa, Ursa's Animal Facts. Ursa, Ursa, Ursa's Animal Facts.
2: Hi, I'm Ursa, and I'm going to tell us bunny facts. Baby bunnies are called kittens like cats. They have split lips, and the reason that they have split lips is because they act like fingers to pull the leaves and stuff up. They eat leaves, barks, and twigs, maybe even crops. Crops are what farmers grow. They stomp their feet to warn of danger. A lorn is a bunch of tunnels, and they're 10 feet underground. That's how much under the ground they can go. And bunnies live in a lorn. It's like our house. The difference between rabbits and hares is that rabbits are smaller and they have smaller ears. And another difference between them is that rabbits dig and hares do not dig. Instead, hares live in a form which is like some bushes and some plants. Rabbits depend on their lorn to just jump into when there's danger, and hares use their speed to get away. They zigzag so the predator can't keep track of them. Jackrabbits go under little small trees, and they live in the desert. The reason that they go in small trees or under them is because then eagles can't see them, but the predators on the ground can, and then the jackrabbit can go any way when a predator will attack. Desert rabbits have extra long ears. They have veins that go through to cool them off and to listen easily. The Arctic hare lives in the Arctic. You can kind of know that by its name. The Arctic on a globe is the top white part. If you have a globe, you'll know from me. The colors on the Arctic hare change color, and they change white for the winter and brown for the spring. And the reason that they change color is so that they can blend in and it's harder for predators to see them. The way that we think the rabbit knows how to change color is by photosensitivity. That means that their bodies know how long the sun is up because days in the winter are shorter than days in the summer. There's a legend of how Easter started. There was a bunny that put colorful eggs in birds' nests, and that grew all over the world. And now we have it here.
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0: You might have been wondering how I'm going to transition from rabbits into pirates. Well, this song translates into the Rabbit Skull Pirates.

Oh, out of time. I didn't plan that right. Have a good Talk Like a Pirate Day. That was Tom Mason and the Blue Buccaneers. Randale with Hassan Tolton Copton Piratin. Worm Quartet with Bunny Bunny Wop Wop and a classic Ursa's Animal Facts from 2022, Rabbits. Stay tuned for Juke Joint Gold with M.H. Lee. See you next week.

African Jets, the African Jets, the African Jets. It'll certainly be a bean feast to most music lovers when this here outfit comes into town.

scimitar. Yeah. I like the weakness.

Hey, Hepcats, you just heard from King Jeff and the African Jazz Troupe with Rock Around the Clock. That was off of Alfred Herbert's African Jazz and Variety album. Up next, we are going to hear from Mickey and Sylvia with There'll Be No Backing Out, with a song off of Vic Records from 1957 there. That's actually the name of the track, There'll Be No Backing Out. We'll follow that with Fats Domino and I Can't Go On off of Imperial Records from 1956, and Dinah Washington with Hal Mooney and his orchestra with I Don't Hurt Anymore off of Mercury Records, and that's going to be from 1954. More great music still to come here on Juke Joint Gold, going all the way until 1 p.m.

That was Dinah Washington and Hal Mooney and his orchestra with I Don't Hurt Anymore. Before that, we had Fats Domino with I Can't Go On, and Mickey and Sylvia with There'll Be No Backing Out. Next, we have Bully Galliard and his Southern Fried Orchestra with Taxpayers Blues off of Mercury Records from 1952, then off of Aladdin from 1950, Joe Turner and his band with Backbreaking Blues, and Little Richard and his band after that will give us Heebie-Jeebies off of Specialty Records from 1956. More music still to come here on Juke Joint Gold, a product of Sheena's Jungle Room.

thumbtack man come around.

You just heard from Little Richard and his band with Heebie-Jeebies off of Specialty Records 1956. Before that, Joe Turner and his band with Backbreaking Blues off of Aladdin Records 1950. And Bully Galley and his Southern Fried Orchestra with Taxpayers Blues off of Mercury Records from 1952. Up next, we'll be hearing from Memphis Slim with Pete's Boogie from 1955. Then we'll have Billy Ward and the Dominoes with I Don't Stand a Ghost of a Chance with You off of Decca Records from 1957. And Lucky Millinder and his orchestra will give us a track called Little John Special off of Brunswick Records. That's going to be from 1942. More great music still to come here on Juke Joint Gold on Sheena's Jungle Room.

0: don't stand a ghost of a chance with you.
1: Not a chance, a chance in the world.
0: I thought at last I found you, but other loves surround you, and I don't stand a ghost of a chance with you.
1: Not a chance, a chance in the world.
0: If you'd surrender just for a tender kiss or two,
1: kiss or two,
0: you might discover that I'm the lover meant for you, and I'd be true, but
1: you

That was Lucky Millinder and his orchestra of Little John Special off Brunswick Records. Before that, off Decca, Billy Ward and the Dominoes, and I Don't Stand a Ghost of a Chance with You. Before that, Memphis Slim with Pete's Boogie. Next, we have the Treniers with Sugar Dew. That's going to be on OK from 1952. We'll follow that with Ruth Brown with Bud Johnson's orchestra with I'll Get Along Somehow off of Atlantic Records from way back in 1949. We'll follow that with Young John Watson and something more lively, Space Guitar off of Federal Records from 1954. Stay tuned, because there's lots of great music today here on Juke Joint Gold on Sheena's Jungle Room.

You just heard from young John Watson, also known as Johnny Guitar Watson, with Space Guitar off of Federal Records 1954. Before that, Ruth Brown with Bud Johnson's Orchestra, I'll Get Along Somehow off of Atlantic Records, and the Trenniers with Sugar Dew off of OK Records from 1952. Up next, we have Wild Bill Moore with Mean Old World. That's going to be on Regal Records from 1949. We'll follow that with Snooks Eaglin, Fly Right Back Baby, off of Folkway Records from this year, 1959, and another hit from this year, Jimmy Reed with Baby, What Would You Want Me to Do, off of VJ Records from 1959. This is Juke Joint Gold, and there's plenty of great music still to come, so stay tuned.

You just heard from Jimmy Reed with Baby, What Would You Want Me to Do? Off of VJ Records from 1959. Before that, Snooks Eaglin with Fly Right Back, Baby, off of Folkways Records, also from 1959. But then we went back to 1949 for Wild Bill Moore's Mean Old World off of Regal Records. Up next we have Benny Butler at the organ with the Four Aces with St. Louis Boogie off of Trillin' Records from 1946. Then also from 1946, Muddy Waters will give us Buryin' Ground Blues. And we'll hear from Gory Carter and his Hepcats after that with I Just Thought of You off of Freedom Recording Company, 1949. More great music still to come here on Juke Joint Gold, so stay tuned, because we have lots of great rock, rhythm, and blues.

Gory Carter and his Hepcats just gave us I Just Thought of You off of Freedom Recording Company from 1949. Before that, from 1946, Muddy Waters with Burying Ground Blues, and The Four Aces, also from 1946, with St. Louis Boogie. Next, we have Saunders King Rhythm with SK Blues Parts 1 and 2. That's going to be off of Rhythm Recordings, and from 1942. We'll follow that with Etta James and Be My Lovey Dovey. That's going to be off of Modern Recordings from 1956. And we'll have the Penguins with No, There Ain't No News Today off of Dutone Records from 1954. More great music coming up here on Juke Joint Gold, so stay tuned.

That was The Penguins with No There Ain't No News Today off of Dutone Records from 1954. Before that, Etta James with Be My Lovey Dovey off of Modern Records from 1956. And the Saunders King Rhythm with SK Blues Parts 1 and 2 off of Rhythm Recordings from 1942. Up next, we have Big Bill with Shoe Blues off of Columbia from 1947. We'll follow that with Les Vender, Going Away Baby off of Vender Recordings from 1955, and Memphis Minnie will give us Me and My Chauffeur Blues off of OK Records from 1941. Stay tuned, because we still have more great music here on Juke Joint Gold.

myself, I think that's the best. I'm gonna cash my own check so I can lay down and rest. Gonna write myself a letter and I'm gonna tell my blues to shoot. That I'm gonna talk sweet talk to myself.

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Ooh, oh, didn't make believe it come from you.

That was Memphis Mini with Me and My Chauffeur Blues off of OK Records from 1941. Before that, Les Vender off of Vender Recordings from 1955. And Big Bill with Shoe Blues, that's off of Columbia from 1947. And that's Big Bill Brunzi. Up next, we're going to hear from Mammy Webster with the Hesitating Blues off of the Blues. Mammy Webster sings W.C. Handy, and that is a mouthful. That's going to be on Cub Records from this year, 1959, so you can find that in your local record shop. We'll follow that with Little Willie John, Need Your Love So Bad, off of King from 1955. And Speckled Red will give us a track called The Dirty Dozen off of Brunswick Records from 1929. Stay tuned. More great music still to come here on

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0: God made him an elephant and he made him stout. Wasn't satisfied until he made him a snout. Made his snout just as long as a rail. He wasn't satisfied until he made him a tail. He made his tail just to fan the fly. He wasn't satisfied until he made him some eyes. He made his eyes just to look over the grass. He wasn't satisfied until he made it, yes, yes, yes. Made it, yes, yes, yes, and didn't get it fixed. He wasn't satisfied until it made him sick. It made him sick, Lord, and made him well. You know about that the elephant called hell. Now he's a dirty mistreater, a robber and a cheater. Slip you in the dust, your papa is your cuss, your mama do the dog in your heart.
1: You just heard from Speckled Red with The Dirty Dozen. Before that, we had Little Willie John with Need Your Love So Bad, and Mama Webster with The Hesitating Blues. Up next, we're going to hear Wright Holmes with Good Road Blues. We'll follow that with Chuck Willis with Keep Driving. Those are going to be on Miltone from 1948 and on Atlantic from 1958. Then, continuing with the theme here, we'll have Vernon Green and the Medallions with 59 Volvo off of Dutone from 1959. More great music coming up here on Juke Joint Gold.

look round town for me. When that kid gets me up, look round town for me. Don't be on the kid, I'll be on the sand pain. Such good Lord, please.

You just heard from Vernon Green and the Medallions with 59 Volvo off of Dutone Records. Before that, Chuck Willis with Keep It Driving off of Atlantic Records. And Wright Holmes with Good Road Blues off of Miltone Records. That's going to be that set. And up next, we have the Ray Charles Trio with I Had My Fun off of Swing Records from 1950. We'll follow that with Amos Como and his Tune Toppers with Hearts Broken Lips off of Starday Records, 1956. Then Clarence Henry will sing us a track called I Found a Home off of Argo Records from 1957. And answer to I Have No Home. More great music still to come here on Juke Joint Gold, so stay tuned.

that was Clarence Henry with I Found a Home off of Argo Records. Before that, we had Amos Como and his Tune Toppers with Heartbroken Lips off of Starday Records. And Ray Charles, and this is a Ray Charles trio with I've Had My Fun off of Swing Records. Next, we have Louis Jordan and his Timpani Five with Don't Worry About That Mule off of Decca Records from 1955. Then from 1957, we'll have something off of Specialty. Larry Williams will give us Short Fat Fanny. Then we'll have Duke Henderson with Trouble in Mind off of Modern Records from way back in 1948. More great music still to come here on Juke Joint Gold, so stay tuned.

just heard from Duke Henderson with Trouble in Mind. Before that, we had Short Fat Fanny from Larry Williams, and we had Louis Jordan and his Timpani Five with a track called Don't Worry About That Mule. Up next, we're going to have Peppermint Harris with My Blues Have Rolled Away. That's going to be on Sitting In With Records from 1950. We'll follow that with Marvin Phillips and The Sun Was Shining off of Recorded in Hollywood from 1953. And TNT Tribble with Frank Motley and his crew with TV Boogie Blues off of RCA Victor from 1951. We should have time for one more track after that, so stay tuned. But don't go anywhere, because even as we end here, the Freeform Roller Coaster starts next on Sheena's Jungle Room.

0: Yeah, folks, stay tuned for the Freeform Roller Coaster here on Sheena's Jungle Room. You just heard from TNT Tribble with Frank Motley and his crew with TV Boogie Blues. Before that, Marvin Phillips with The Sun Was Shining. And My Blues Have Rolled Away from Peppermint Harris. One more track now from Mose Allison. We'll have Back County Suite Blues off of the album Back County Suite. That's going to be on Prestige Records from 1957. Thanks for listening.
1: Oh, well, a young man ain't nothing in this world these days. I said a young man ain't nothing in this world these days.

the old man got all the money. And a young man ain't nothing in his

Ah ben je veux bien, alors aujourd'hui, tant que c'est chaud.

Good afternoon, and welcome to the Freeform Roller Coaster here on Sheena's Jungle Room Stream. I'm Chris O, and I'm so happy to be with you anywhere, and especially here on the Freeform Roller Coaster on Saturday afternoons. And we just heard Lee Fields and the Olympians doing Don't Let Me Down, and that's on Coal Mine Records only. It's not on Bandcamp or any other place yet. I just found it on social media. I only know that it's new, and it's wonderful. On Coal Mine Records. And thanks to M.H. Lee for Juke Joint Gold as the predecessor to this show in the schedule. And we're going to continue on with some interesting music, but

I just wanted to say I have two things on my mind. There, the first thing being that there are sounds that the body makes that sometimes are a little jarring, of course. And I thought about the scene in Modern Times with Charlie Chaplin and the borborygmi, the gastritis sounds in a mostly silent movie. You have certain things that certain scenes have sounds. The radio announcer is talking about gastritis as you hear the sounds, the gurgling. And thinking about all the sounds that I try to keep off microphone when I'm doing a show in my imposter syndrome coat. I just try to hide them. But again, my tapping foot or my myoclonus or my clicking jaw, my snapping, cracking neck and joints, and mouth sounds. And I apologize in advance to those who have misophonia in any degree, which I think I do have it too. I do have a sensitivity to certain sounds. Although I can listen to musique concrète and drones and all kinds of things, noise, industrial music, and find beauty and joy in that. So who's to say? And the other thing that's been on my mind is that soon we'll be having the WFMU Hellraiser coming up in October, so keep your ears peeled for that. And so we're going to continue on with some more music, and I hope you stick around.

Okay, that was the Ball Bearing Group and Otre le Nuove from Experience 3 from 1977 on Abramo Elione Records. We heard Abdallah Abubakar before that and Nibat Fikri, which is Tears of Love, some Eritrean music, pardon me. And let's see, it's from an indeterminate year from a cassette. And we heard Som Tres, a Brazilian group, and Now Identificado from E Puco, Dua e Bom, Este Som Tres e de Me. One is too few, two is good, three is too many from Odeon Records in 1970. Before that, George Garavarence from L'Égalité des Traités soundtrack, produced by Charles Aznavour and Shay Timakoff. And that was from 1972. We heard Reg Tilsley and Midnight Menace from Heavy Gravy, the Tilsley Orchestral No. 6 release. Some library music from 1970, Musique de Wolf. We heard Shades of Brown at the top of the set with He Ain't Heavy from On Top Records in 1972. All right, and here we are on Sheena's Jungle Room Stream, WFMU and Chris O. We're going to continue on with some music, so please stay

How many of you, ladies and gentlemen, get up sprightly in the morning and do your daily dozen? Yes, it does sound rather like work, doesn't it? Still, if ever you should feel that way inclined, try this series of a dozen, devised by Mr. Herbert Naylor, Physical Training Director of the YMCA. We're on the second exercise now, which strengthens and develops the waist. Number three seems to be useful. It's very good for mayors and corporations. It's suitable for the ladies, too, who want a slim and supple waist. Ankles, knees, and hips feel the benefit of number four. By the time you've done this, you will be really awake and ready for the fifth exercise, not November. This has a touch of the old army PT. Still, we were fit then, weren't we? But now we are halfway. Any lady who can do this can tame her husband, so long as he doesn't do the same exercise. For the liverish, number seven is a sure winner. Only mind you don't hit yourself in the chin. Round shoulders and flat chests disappear entirely after the course of this. It's guaranteed to make real he-men. Number nine looks like a sort of uppercut practice, but it actually gives flexibility and strength to the upper parts. A distinctly slimming exercise. Well, no enlarged abdomen could stand this for long, could it? This lady is slowly destroying the weaker sex myth. The manner in which she does the 11th exercise shows that. Number 12 makes up the daily dozen. If you can do these every morning, you'll simply run to work.

Yes, a good heart, as a good son of the top.

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1: This may sound odd, but are you talking to me? 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I know you knew Groucho, but are you talking to me? Who are you talking to? Do you know what I mean?
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0: Okay, that was a segment from a Montgomery Ward in-store cassette tape from 1983. Somewhat treated by me. Fred Waring's Pennsylvanians gave us Sleep from a Victor 78 from 1923. And before that, Eleanor Powell and Caterina Valenti from the Perry Como TV show from December of 1962, and Follow in My Footsteps, which was originally done by Eleanor and Buddy Ebsen in 1937. And we heard Nancy Ames on the Ed Sullivan Show in June of 1967 with Nice Work If You Can Get It. And previous to that was Vanita Smythe from a 1946 Soundie and Low, Short, and Squatty.
1: That's me.
0: Frank Crummett and the Virginians gave us Mind in My Business from Victor 78 from 1924. And the fantastic Rick Moranis as Dick Cavett in Taxi Driver from SCTV. We heard Screeching, Screeching, Screeching to Jesus from Found Footage Festival. And The Daily Dozen, a UK exercise instructional video from 1935. And here we are on the Freeform Roller Coaster on Sheena's Jungle Room stream on WFMU.org. I am Chris O, and we have an hour left to the program, so please stay tuned.

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0: The Fisher Prize clock.
2: The worm.
0: The Fisher Prize clock. The feeding of the Fisher Prize clock.
1: But it's a telephone.
0: The Fisher Prize clock. The Fisher Prize clock.
1: But it's a telephone.
0: The Fisher Prize clock.
2: Worm.
0: The feeding of the Fisher Prize clock.
3: See, it's a clock. See, it's a clock.
1: But it's a telephone.
2: Rather.
0: Worm. Prize clock.
2: Rather.
1: But it's a telephone.
0: Prize clock. Fisher Prize clock.
1: But it's a telephone.
0: Prize clock.
2: Worm.
3: And the child's went at that.
2: How dare you?
3: Right. If I must...

The Masaru Imada Trio gave us Green Caterpillar from 1975, and we heard a bit of that Quentin Smyrhys voice with Quentin and the Fisher-Price Clock from late 20-teens, the Marek Pospieszalski Octet gave us Let Them Feel Their Continuity Is Broken from Ever, recorded live at Cafe Odo in November of 2025 and just released on Bandcamp. And we heard Ka Baird and Chris Ryan Williams and Out of Breath from Enthalpy from new release 2026. Bridget Fontaine and L'été, l'été, Comme à la radio, some releases of radio performances by Brigitte Fontaine and others from We Want Sounds. We heard something new from Daniel Kirk, a wonderful musician and illustrator. Daniel Kirk is also a children's author and an all-around nice gent. I knew him. He's a great guy. There's A Man in the Corn from a new release by him on Bandcamp called Romeo. And there we have that particular set of music. And we have about a little under half an hour left of the program, so please stay tuned until the ride is finished.

That was the Flares, and I Found Out. Before that, the Painted Ship and a song called Frustration. And the Beethovens, Baytovens, with My House, a nice garage selections there. Soft spot in my heart for garage music. We heard the Spiders, Japanese band, and Kaze ga Niteru from 1967. And we heard something new from Block Party, Love Bombs from Anatomy of a Brief Romance on Contagious Records. It just came out. And we heard the Nick Brinkman remix of Metal by The Beths. And there was that set. Thank you so much for hanging around with me on the Freeform Roller Coaster this Saturday afternoon on Sheena's Jungle Room stream. I entreat you to stay tuned to Don Balls and Wired Up coming up next. I'm going to leave you now with something from Alan Price on the Midnight Special TV show. So I'll see you next week. Take care, everyone. I love you all. Bye-bye.

Well, greetings there, Glitter Gang. It's me, your fearless leader, Don Bowles, welcoming you once again to the show we like to call Wired Up. Today we have a special guest who's actually here from Canada to interview people for his show, Record Rooms, that's on YouTube. And it's pretty cool. I've watched a few of them. And it just so happens that Electric Ladies Room Studios is in my record room. So I figured, while he's here, I might as well get him on the show. He doesn't get down to L.A. a whole lot. He's from Canada there, like I think I said. I thought I recognized my voice anyway. Anyway, accept no imitations. It's WFMU. Here's Mott the Hoople. All the way from Memphis.

0: 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You will die.
1: But first, listen to these actual squeals of a half-grown cottontail rabbit.

Kaya! That was John Simon with a great-looking mustache there, which you can see if you're following along in your playlist, as is, of course, mandatory. Hey, it's me, your fearless leader, Don Bowles, and gosh, I suppose you must be listening to WFMU, Sheena's Jungle Room stream, if you're hearing me. Okay, what did you just hear, you might ask? Then again, you might not, but I'm still going to tell you. You heard Mott the Hoople with All the Way from Memphis, whose Mott album sleeve, the U.S. version, I inappropriated for the flyer for today's show. And then the Hollywood Heroes with Caught in the Act. It's a cover of a Lindisfarne tune, actually, which is pretty weird. Also called Caught in the Act. Well, actually, theirs was called Court in the Act. Aha, uh-huh, subtle difference. And then Bone Shaker, a.k.a. Mike Berry, and Sweetness. Then after that, you heard a Mutt Lang production, assuming you were listening, of course. The Downhill Racers and Lovin' Pots from the Joymany there. Then the Rats with Turtle Dove, a Junk Shop glam classic, as is Mud Dynamite, which followed that one. And then Mark Bolan with John's Children and the Lilac Hand of Menthol Dan. Then for Owo Org at in the chat room there, you heard Barbecutie, the B-side of the Sparks, This Town Ain't Big Enough for the Both of Us 7-inch. Then April Love with Switchboard. And then, of course, as I stated before, John Simon and Silver Star, Part 1. And now, speaking of Part 1s, this is Slash, not the Guns N' Roses guy, but the Canadian artist. And by the way, Patrick the Pack Rat, speaking of Canada, is going to be here around 1-something. And he's supposed to interview me for his YouTube series, Record Rooms. And we're here. I'm here. We're going to be here in my record room, actually. And it's going to be lots of fun. And looking forward to having him here. But meanwhile, yes, here's his fellow Canadian, Slash. I'm not going to be around for the Halloween shows. I'm not doing one anyway this year. So we're filtering in all the horror glam and BL's a bubblegum. Meanwhile. Anyway, this is Jack the Ripper, Part 1. It's WFMU. I love instrumentals. You can just talk over them all you want. And there's no ethics violation. Right on.

for Who Likes Gary Glitter? Do you? Good. Well, so do I. We can all join in on this one too, dancing and singing.

0: Okay, that was Streak with Gonna Have a Good Time. That's an implied threat there. I hope you're already kind of having a good time. But are they plugged in? They may or may not be plugged in. Oh, well. Well, Patrick, say hi. It's Patrick the Pat Rack. Yeah, I think that mic's
1: Hello,
0: working.
1: Everybody.
0: Oh, there you go.
1: Can you hear me?
0: God, you know, most people don't just get right up on the mic and talk like you did.
1: Sorry
0: which is
1: about that.
0: No, it's good that you did that. I always, because it makes me look like an asshole, you know, if the person that I'm talking to isn't as nearly as loud as me.
1: Well, I'm happy to.
0: Just makes me look like a fucking jerk.
1: Happy to speak up, eh?
0: Yes. Yes. Stand and fight. Well, I don't know about that, but gosh, it's so great to have you here. We just met moments ago, and this guy, Patrick, not Paul, like I tried to claim earlier because I was wrong, which happens sometimes.
1: Hey, it happens. It's close enough.
0: Yeah, yeah.
1: Yeah.
0: You know, and gosh, what did we start that with? I don't remember. I really don't. Oh, I think it might have been John Simon with Silver Star. Oh, no, it was Slash, not the Guns N' Roses guy, but the Canadian band Slash.
1: Hell yeah.
0: And that was Jack the Ripper,
1: all right.
0: Part One. That's a really rare and expensive record, I found out, even though I got it for free from a guy that was a guy that used to come to my club, Maya and Noah Wallace's club, Velvet Tin Mine. And he goes, hey, you want this? I got this cool record. I got like doubles of it. And if you want it, I go, yeah, okay. And then COVID happened and our club stopped and I never saw him again. Mm. And then one day I was at this random like Vaughn's in the Valley, like, no reason for me to be there usually. And there's this guy, and I mentioned to him, hey, you know what? You look like Steve McDonald from Red Cross. And he goes, well, no, I'm not, but I know him, and I know you, Don. It's me, blah, blah, blah. And then, I forget his fucking name. But I have that, I still have that single for you, that Jack the Ripper. And by then I figured out, oh my God, that single's pretty cool. And I'm like, yeah, let's do that. And so he came over and brought it, and there it is.
1: Amazing.
0: Yeah, super rare. You know,
1: you gotta hook your friends up with records. Give them away.
0: Yeah, you know, you got to give them away. Because, you know, you could sell them, but unless they're in good condition, people are going to get mad.
1: That's true.
0: And then after that, you heard Professor Morrison's Lollipop with Ooh Poo Pa Susie. And then Sisters with Kick Your Boots Off. Gary Glitter with I'm the Leader of the Gang.
1: Oh, yeah.
0: Yeah. I love Gary Glitter. I mean, not in that homo way, but you know, but he doesn't like guys. You know, he likes the little girls apparently, and he's probably not having such a great time in prison. Which it kind of sucks. They let him out, and then they put him back in.
1: Well, he went back to England. He got caught.
0: He went back to England?
1: Yeah, isn't that how he got arrested? Didn't he go back for a visit, and they arrested him in the airport?
0: Oh, maybe so.
1: Yeah.
0: Yeah, but
1: the records are great. I can say that, though.
0: The records are great.
1: Yeah.
0: And, I mean, I'm well aware of people who maybe made some bad choices politically or socially or in some way or another and were maybe not the best, like, in the human being category, but
1: yeah,
0: but,
1: he fits there.
0: But they like Mike Berry. He was a charlatan and apparently had very little in the way of ethics. But he made some great fucking records. I was talking to the guy from This Heat about his old band Ning.
1: Yeah.
0: And Mike Berry. And I've told this story so many times about how I showed up at backstage at a This Heat show at Zebulon, their last tour, fairly recently. And I brought this Ning record for him because Mike Berry produced it, and I knew he was in that band Ning, and I thought he was on the record. And he looks at it, and he looks at me, and then he's like, oh, my God. Hey, fellas. Look what this guy brought. He brought this fucking thing. And he was so mad. And I'm like, sorry, I didn't know. And I'm like, I thought you were in this band. He goes, well, I was in this band. But then Mike Berry, this big fat homosexual monster, like totally ruined my band. He had a crush on our 18-year-old bass player, and he marginalized me and the other guys and had the keyboard player sing and just rewrote the songs, and I wasn't even on this fucking record, but he signed it to me, saying, to Don, I am absolutely not on this record.
1: But, that's funny. That's
0: yeah,
1: funny.
0: It's the guitar player guy, Charles Bullens, I guess. But, oh, anyway, the episode of your YouTube show that I watched, a guy was had some Barry Blue records.
1: That's right. Ian Manheyer, I think you're talking about.
0: Yeah, yeah. And
1: shout out Ian.
0: And then, hi there. Yeah, he and I have a few records in common.
1: Yeah, he's a glam guy, a lot of synthy stuff as well.
0: As do a lot of people, you know. I mean, I like Ice Bear and all that shit. You know, I like Jackno and Ellie. And
1: I learned about Jackno from that episode, and I've been listening to him like for the last 6 weeks straight. I love that stuff.
0: There's a compilation called Blippo.
1: Yes, yeah.
0: It's amazing. There's like four songs on that are just essential.
1: Maybe more than that, actually.
0: Maybe more than that. I've listened to the entire thing a few times, and I do have my favorites, but I think the Ruth one is my favorite.
1: Very nice.
0: It's just so good. And in case you're wondering what we're talking about, which I'm sure some of you aren't, a lot of you are nerds like me and Patrick, it's a French minimal synthwave. And it's
1: great compilation.
0: So cool. Yeah. Blippo. Find it. It's on YouTube.
1: Yeah.
0: But anyway, that was Hot Shot by Barry Blue. You can tell he's wearing his Fiddler on the Roof influence on his sleeve there. And then you heard Spunky Spider with You Won't Come. And it's a sort of naughtily themed song. And then Waterloo from ABBA. We often play the B-side of that, which is Watch Out.
1: Great song. And so is Waterloo,
0: glam.
1: To be honest. Yeah.
0: Yeah, Waterloo's great. Yeah. And there was a good reason it won the Eurovision Song Contest in 1974. Ken Curry for the lovely and talented Dawn Ritz, My Little Schnozzle Buffums, and now starring as my wifey poo. Yes, we done did the thing. And then we got married to make it legal.
1: Congratulations.
0: Thank you. But you could see pictures of her in the fucking Hollywood Reporter. This week, it's amazing. She was at some costume thing with all the high-rolling costume designers, including her. And she just looked amazing in these photos. We picked out this cool outfit for her. And she thought it was a bit much because it wasn't super casual and it was just like this daytime thing. But, man, when I see the pictures, I'm like, we did the right thing. I'll show you some of these.
1: All right, I'd love to see them. Yeah. I'd love to see them.
0: Well, you got to meet her. She ushered you in. Yes,
1: she introduced me to your two cats.
0: Oh, aren't they amazing? There's little Valkyrie, cute. The Sphinx, and then Lucifer Sam, the Flame Point Siamese guy.
1: Yeah. Both very cute.
0: Well, he was out there.
1: He ran away once I came inside. But the hairless was friendly.
0: Yeah. She's really social. Lucifer Sam is a scaredy cat, but you know he's very brave. You know when no one else is here.
1: Right.
0: But. So anyway, Baby Doll by Ken Curry. That was for you, Dawn. And then after that, the song with the implied threat, Gonna Have a Good Time. And Patrick, why don't you tell the people a little bit about your YouTube show? I found it very fascinating.
1: Well, yeah, I'd love to. Thanks, Dawn. Well, first of all, thanks for having me on here, and thanks for being open to doing an episode with me, which we're going to film after this. But
0: yes.
1: The YouTube channel I make is called Record Rooms, or the channel's called Patrick the Pack Rat. The show I make is called Record Rooms.
0: Oh, okay, gotcha.
1: And essentially, I interview record collectors in their record rooms. So I travel around, and I go to people's houses, and I talk about people's favorite things, and it's a little bit of show and tell. It's a little bit of a documentary about the collector, why they collect, their philosophy behind it, what they collect, if they like sleeves, how they organize, how they alphabetize. Sometimes we get into their gear. I find that most record collectors, in my experience, don't care as much about gear as they care about records. But some people, I think, maybe

0: really unique record collection.
1: I love a unique record collection.
0: That's you're gonna be wallowing in love today.
1: All right. I'm looking for interesting people and how and why they collect.
0: Well, I'll try and invite one over or something.
1: Sure,
0: later.
1: Okay.
0: And see I think I know a couple, but
1: I bet.
0: Here's something for some reason I thought you'd like because you're from Canada.
1: Or I sure am.
0: Some of my best friends are Canadian.
1: You mentioned, yeah, you got some buddies in Ottawa and Montreal.
0: Yeah, well, Tom Green, you know, the comedian guy.
1: He's not aware.
0: One of my best friends, but he's my friend. And his friend, Mike Hickey, major entertainer, tours the country and the world with Neil Hamburger.
1: Amazing.
0: And, yeah, I sing on his records. Cool. I do session singing.
1: Very nice.
0: Yeah, I'm going to make the calling cards called, let's say, The Wizard of Oz, because I do backing vocals, which are harder to do than lead vocals,
1: yeah,
0: by the way.
1: Yeah, I always try and avoid the backing vocals.
0: I am such a fan of Flo and Eddie for that. I mean, they couldn't write a song, really, since Happy Together. I don't even think they wrote that. But great singers, and R.I.P. Mark Bowman.
1: Of course. Ugh. Tom Green, if you're listening, you want to do Record Rooms, I'll drive up to Ottawa. Let's chat.
0: Does he have records?
1: Probably.
0: I don't think he has too many.
1: Okay. Well, never mind then.
0: But I will clue you to somebody. The guy who used to do this show with me
1: has
0: the absolute best and biggest collection of Junk Shop Glam and Bubble Gum and Power Pop and adjacent records in the world.
1: I'll believe it.
0: And
1: when
0: I've seen a lot of them. I've spent days at Robin Will's place.
1: Yeah, wow.
0: So, you know, and I hung out with Henry Kibbe, who was best friends with the Judah guy, and he and the Judah guy, I forget the fucking guy's name, it's some Italian thing. I'm some Italian thing, apparently, but I was adopted, so who knows, really. But Henry went around with the main Judah guy all over Europe in the 90s, as when Noah was getting all this stuff, and they got it all cheap.
1: Just hoovering up glam singles?
0: They just scooped them all up. Yeah. And Noah scooped a bunch of them up, too, because he was like this clothes horse model guy.
1: Yeah.
0: And his Playboy magazine photographer friend dragged him over to Europe with him and somehow got it paid for. And so he was over there. He had a band called Teacher's Pet
1: that was
0: really amazing. And they all wore pink jumpsuits and stuff, matching pink jumpsuits. And then he had this band called the School Girls, Girls. And they were okay. But then he had a band called Hammered Satin, which I ended up being in. I'm still in the band. I play drums and sing, and he sings lead.
1: You gotta love a singing drummer, right?
0: And he, well, I hate him usually, you know, but but you know, it's difficult. But
1: it's definitely difficult.
0: But it's fun. And Noah writes really great songs too. He steals from the best, just like I do.
1: the best people steal from the best.
0: That's
1: right?
0: True. That's Everyone right. does it. You know, Beatles did it.
1: Yeah.
0: Whatever.
1: You got
0: it. Dylan did it. Everybody. But here's Leo, speaking of the best, and Amoureux Solitaire.

Return to the thrilling days of the Old West this weekend with Mr. Rory's Arizona Baked Hyena Tripe as they celebrate their 100th anniversary. Yes, 100 days in the business means a lot to the men and women of Mr. Rory's, and this weekend means a lot to you, too. 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

0: Oh, yeah. That was I Get a Buzz from Fifth Form, and I thought that was some science fiction thing. Little did I know, being a non-English guy, that it's a schooling level that you have to take to, I don't know, for something to happen. This is how much I know about the British way.
1: Yeah, but you know it's a banger. That's the most important part.
0: It is. It's great. And the funny thing is, I was just telling Patrick here, my special guest, Patrick the Pack Rat, and I was just telling him that Noah Wallace, my erstwhile partner on this show, who has since moved on and moved away, but and he's going to have a kid soon, him and his lovely wife, Mars.
1: Future congrats.
0: Yeah. But, you know, he is... He's a guy that has turned me on to many, many things. Like half the things I play on this show, he turned me on to.
1: Yeah, protect your friends who show you new music.
0: Yep. And it's like a lot of people collect records, but I collect collectors. Sort of like you do in a way, you know.
1: I certainly do.
0: And with your Record Rooms YouTube show and all.
1: That's right.
0: But we started all that out with, oh yeah, I was going to say that was a B-side of a record I had, and I had had it in my collection for a long time. And then Noah played it on the show, and I'm like, wow, what is that? And he showed it to me, and I go, well, wait a minute. I have that record. I just never listened to the damn B-side.
1: You always got to check out the B-side. Sometimes it's better.
0: You know, you do. Well, I knew that, but I still, it's just the A-side was so bad. I just didn't even bother. But luckily, I didn't, like, throw it away or, you know, frisbee it or give it away or anything.
1: Yeah, that's good.
0: But we started all that out with Leo, a record you knew, right?
1: I love Leo.
0: Amoureux Solitaire.
1: Yeah.
0: And then Hammered Satin, which played while you were out getting your records out of the car so they wouldn't warp. It's a lot hotter here than it is in Canada.
1: Yeah, no doubt. No doubt.
0: And they're from here. Orange County, actually. But I have a really cool picture of me with Gwen Stefani.
1: Do you really?
0: Yeah, it's pretty cool. Yeah, nothing naughty about it.
1: Sure.
0: You know, but anyway, Hammered Satin, Rock and Roll Angel. And that was me producing, singing, playing drums, writing it, all of that shit. The other side is a Noah Wallace composition.
1: I got to get a copy of that one.
0: It's real good. You can get it from Curation Records. Just send them some money and they'll send you the record. I'm sure they'd love to get rid of these. After that was some people from Canada, your home country. And that was Ronnie and Natalie from Winnipeg from a weird public access show. But what a gnarly record. I mean, that guitar player was shredding.
1: Yeah, that's a banger.
0: And Natalie is like, Nasica! You know, it's like, I would hate to get in an argument with her. You know, she'd win no matter how wrong she was.
1: Yeah, just drown you out.
0: Yeah, it's like, nope. But then after that, the Soho Jets with Denim Goddess. And then Thing from Edwina Biglet and the Miglets. After that, Feeling All Right. That was William Shakespeare from the Australia there. And then sounding nothing at all like that song was Judah with Number 10. But like I say, I mean, okay, it's obvious they stole that verse, but their chorus was like about 20 times better than the Judah one, I gotta say. So they win. Hey, they win absolutely nothing, but they win. And then you heard The Lies in Your Eyes by The Sweet. Kenny and the Car Parks did Top Speed. And then Sting, a Spanish band, not Sting, the reprehensible police guy, but Sting, the Spanish band, and that was Thunder Kid, also a B-side. And then I Get a Buzz, that was Fifth Form. And so, Patrick, let's chat about some things.
1: Sure, I'm open.
0: What's yeah, what up? What do you tell the people a little more about your show. What you got some interesting anecdotes of anything cool happened with anyone you've interviewed that was unexpected or interesting?
1: Of course, every interview I go into is an interesting one, and I have no doubt about interviewing you after this show. I'm sure you're going to blow my mind a couple of times here, but
0: it's true. Although I'm going to have to go outside of this room for a little while because it's hotter than fuck in here.
1: I don't know if you can hear it, but it's pretty hot in here.
0: Yeah.
1: Yeah.
0: Yeah, you can't hear it. You could probably hear the fan, it's like this low hiss in the background.
1: It's all this heat down spinning. It's getting hot.
0: Oh, yeah. Yeah. There's some hot tracks.
1: But, yeah, like I said in the previous break, with Record Rooms, every show is about music discovery. So when I started the show, I felt like I knew a lot. But now I'm about 9 months in to the channel, and I realize I don't know a goddamn thing, and there's so much out there that I don't know. And so the discovery, to me, is the best part of the process. And so is there anything funny that's happened? Yeah, people have showed me killer records that I've never heard before that I immediately...
0: And you didn't die?
1: I didn't die. And then I immediately add them to my want list. And if I can, I buy them before the episode comes out, before everybody else rushes to buy them. The price goes up. But
0: yeah, good idea. We've learned our lesson. When like I was playing this one song by the Masters.
1: Yeah.
0: It was Daddy's Dance Hall. And... or Let's Have a Ball, right? Let's Have a Ball. It's basically Hey Rock and Roll by Shawadi Wadi with different lyrics and from Denmark. And I played it from YouTube because I don't actually own a copy. When I played it before, it was Noah's copy. Mm. And he has everything. God, I hate him. No, just kidding. He's a wonderful man. But I'm so jealous of his collection. And yeah. But I played it on the show from YouTube because I had despaired of ever finding a copy. Mm-hmm. And then I got a call from a friend of mine. Hey, I just got a copy of that Masters record off Discogs. It was super cheap, too. And I'm like...
1: You missed your chance.
0: But yeah, so what else is the deal with your show? You probably have a record collection too.
1: Of
0: huh?
1: course I do. Yeah, of course I do. I've got several of your records in there too.
0: I want them back. No.
1: Yeah, I mean, I got a record collection. I started buying records when I was 16 years old. I started with J. Retard's Blood Visions and Career Suicide, Attempted Suicide, and I bought Clorox Girls' J'aime le Fay. Not on the same day, but maybe within the same month, I bought all three of those, and that kind of shaped the next, 20 years of my life.
0: You would love the show that's after my show on Thursdays. Well, it's Transmissions from Echo Beach.
1: Okay.
0: With Babs and Derek. Babs used to be in some hot, hoity-toity Canadian underground band, and I can't for the life of me remember which one.
1: I would love to find out. But, a band of mine used to cover Echo Beach, actually.
0: But they play amazing stuff that I've never heard all the time. They're the people that turn me on to fucking egg punk.
1: How do you feel about egg punk, Don?
0: It's fine.
1: Yeah, there's some really good stuff.
0: I mean, I like that kind of stuff.
1: Yeah.
0: You know, it's like, I liked that kind of stuff before there was a name for it.
1: Well, I mean, people pretend that, like, egg punk started during COVID as if, like, the Spits never existed, you know?
0: Yeah, yeah. Yeah, for instance. But, yeah, and it's pretty good. It's sort of like Devo and Gary Numan go punk.
1: Absolutely.
0: You know,
1: on 78.
0: And Laurel Logic, you know.
1: Yeah, sometimes a little chipmunky.
0: Yeah, a little bit, but that's cool.
1: Yeah, yeah,
0: nothing wrong with that.
1: Totally. But, yeah, anyways, my record collection, I got maybe like 2,500 records, maybe halfway between 45s and LPs. I started with punk. I mostly focus on punk, first wave, early punk. But
0: I've heard of that.
1: Yeah, yeah, yeah. But these days, I'm broadening up quite a bit. The show has really allowed me to learn to appreciate a lot of other genres. This year, I kind of started to dive more into, like, metal, which is never really a genre that I got down with. But I did a couple episodes with some death metal collectors and some black metal collectors. And I'm starting to get an ear for it. It's not my favorite genre in the world, but...
0: I went to Nosebleed Records when I was in Norway.
1: How did that go?
0: It was pretty cool. I saw the original, like, Mayhem demo cassettes and stuff that they have.
1: Yeah. This year I read the book. It's called The Lords of Chaos.
0: Yeah, of course. That was the publisher that published my book.
1: Oh, really?
0: Yeah, Lexicon Devil, the one about the germs that I wrote.
1: Yeah, good plug.
0: Yep.
1: Yeah, that's good. I'll have to get a copy of that. The black metal book is hilarious. It's probably, to me, more enjoyable than the music, the stories.
0: Well, the music's okay. I mean, I do really enjoy Dark Throne.
1: Yeah, well, Dark Throne is probably the best of the heap in my mind, but someone's going to get mad at me for that. But
0: I like the slow, creepy dooga stuff that they do. You know? I play double kick myself, and I don't do it to be fast. I do it to be heavy.
1: Yeah, the complete opposite of all the music we're playing on the show today, right?
0: In a way, sure. I mean, this isn't particularly metal. You know, Noah used to call it, before the term junk shop glam existed, he used to call it bubblegum crunch pop.
1: That sounds like what it sounds like.
0: And Phil King and Tony Barber are who started putting out those compilations. Tony Barber was his New York buddy. And Tony Barber came up with the term junk shop glam. And Phil King came up with the term glitter from the litter bin, which is also pretty good, but not as easy to say, you know, more syllables.
1: Yeah. Junk shop glam is one of those labels that, like, perfectly encapsulate how the genre sounds. So I think that's why that one stuck.
0: Yeah, it's pretty great. I mean, I've been to Europe, and I've gone to the junk shops, and I've found junk shop glam singles there.
1: Yeah, I mean, record shopping in Canada, most stores aren't really focused on 45s. A lot of stores don't even have 45s, and most of them don't have picture sleeves. So going to Europe to record shop is such a treat, because not only is everything, like, between, like, 1 and 5 euros or whatever, the picture sleeves are beautiful.
0: Yeah, Germany's the land of pick sleeves.
1: Netherlands and France as well.
0: Well, the Netherlands, Noah calls it the magical land of glam.
1: Yeah, I understand.
0: He says, yeah, the Dutch, they sure knew how to glam.
1: There was one time I was in Berlin. I was at a record fair in a mall, in a food court of a mall.
0: Oh, wow.
1: Only in Europe are you going to have record fairs in the food court of a mall in Berlin. And I was buying a bunch of Equals 45s.
0: Like, oh,
1: maybe,
0: yeah.
1: Maybe 10 of them.
0: They they even do a bad one?
1: Rub-a-dub-dub. I think that song sucks. Okay. But the rest of them I love.
0: I have a bunch of Equals stuff, and I play it as often as I can.
1: Every self-respecting not just Glam Collector, but Collector should have equal stuff.
0: There's a couple of equal B-sides that are better than the A-sides.
1: Most of them. A lot of them. And so I'm buying like 10 equals 45s and for like 10 euros or whatever. And the record dealer looks to the guy next to him and he goes, in English, and he goes, "Look, the Americans are buying our trash."
0: Yeah.
1: And I was like, motherfucker, you're wrong about two things in that sentence. Yeah.
0: Well, I go there. When I go to Berlin, I stock up. There's this one store, and I'm not going to say what it is, but there's this one store that I go to, and you can stock up on all the Susie Quattro and the Sweet Pixley, you know, just everything, Gary Glitter, all the cool, the Slade,
1: yeah.
0: You know, and they don't necessarily have a lot of the obscure, expensive stuff, but they have a lot of the stuff, you know, like you can pad out your collection because, you know, no one concentrates on buying all all those big artists, you know, in Junk Shop Glam. You it's like Northern Soul. You concentrate on having the thing the next guy doesn't have.
1: Yeah, I understand that trap, but also, like, the more famous, well-known stuff is... It's well known for a reason. That stuff is often incredible.
0: Yeah, there's no qualitative difference necessarily between the dollar records and the $400 records or the famous shit or the not famous shit.
1: Yeah, certainly.
0: But I got something, speaking of the Dutch and the magical land of glam, this is sort of a kitchen sink kind of production, which means they just sort of threw every fucking thing they knew how to do into this one song, and they did it really well.
1: Yeah, in Canada, we would call that All Dressed.
0: There you go. And it's Cardinal Point with I'm the Grand, not the Great, but the Grand Pretender. It's WFMU. I'm here with Patrick the Pack Rat on Wired Up.

0: What's the password?
1: Sheena's Jungle Room!
2: Hurry, hurry, hurry! Get in here, folks! Oh my gosh. And look, today's the day. If you have an inkling that you want to mix it up, you want to meet a new person, you want to get yourself out there, today's the day. It's Saturday. I mean, you listen to this program, and then right after this program, get yourself out into the world. I mean, don't do it. Well, no, you could do it during. You could definitely do it during. Just make sure it's on. So if you're at a nightclub, just tell them to put on Sheena's Jungle Room. Because I'm sure that is definitely, like this, would definitely be awesome to hear in a nightclub. Because you never know what people are into, is my point.

0: if the words are, do you want to have a one-night stand? Then, I mean, by all means.
1: Don't put any of those old cheap moves on me.
2: No, no, no, no.
1: It's different.
2: I have all new cheap moves.
3: Nervous?
4: Yes.
3: First time?
4: No, I've been nervous lots of times.
5: So, anyways, you guys want to make out or what?
4: Would you like to buy a monkey?
6: Oh, Carol, seriously, it was an accident, I swear to God.
7: An accident? Your thing just got into a box of popcorn.
8: Baby, we're the sex men.
9: I'm Kiss. She's torture. We're here to save the world from a paranormal sexual event.
10: Hey, baby. You ever had a chick with a beard before?
11: I can't say that I have there, bearded broad.
10: Well, then, sugar, you haven't lived.
11: Note to self, I don't want to live.
12: Your experiments. I don't know if you've read my latest book, Advanced Sexual Positions, How to Achieve Them Without Laughing, but it's getting to be a classic.
13: How come you never scream when we have sex?
14: Give me something to scream about.
7: Well, I don't think you're ugly. Exactly.
15: Wanna suck face?
16: Come to my room right after dinner.
17: No, not tonight. I'm too tired. I think I'm gonna turn in early.
16: I'll let you wear my underwear.
17: I'll be there.
18: Those places are filthy. And the worst part is, that little girl grinding and dry humping the f***ing stage up there, that's somebody's daughter up there.
19: I was just going to say that.
20: See? So bad about being small. You're not going to be small forever.
21: Play with it, pal. Don't talk to it.
22: Well, that's quite a nice little nothing you're almost wearing. I approve.
23: I finally had an orgasm and my doctor told me it was the wrong kind.
24: You have the wrong kind? Really? I've never had the wrong kind, ever. My worst one was right on the money.
25: Roxanne, I have what doctors call very active glands. You're the only person I've told. My folks don't even know.
18: Well, maybe you can have surgery without them knowing.
26: Oh, heck with surgery! Let's wrestle!
27: Nice beaver.
23: Thank you. I just had it stuffed.
27: Let me help.
28: Don't tell me you're gonna pork Marlene Desmond.
29: Pork? Gonna hump her brains out, aren't you?
30: Boone, I anticipate a deeply religious experience.
31: I'm going steady, and I French kiss.
32: So everybody does that.
31: Yeah, but Daddy says I'm the best at it.
30: Got something to show you.
33: Is it bigger than a baby's arm?
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0: Well, let's just say that I am very much in lust with you.
1: Well, send her a new memo. To Katie, from Andy. Re, me being your boyfriend. Hunker down for doinkage.
2: Did you ever find Bugs Bunny attractive when you put on a dress and play a girl bunny?
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are we doing this absolutely gorgeous Saturday, September 19th, 2026? You doing good? You feeling good? That's what we want to hear. Tonight on the show, director Patrick McGinley is going to be with us with his brand new adventure film, The Wait. This is, it's a little bit of a blast from the past. And I think you're going to dig it. After that, we're going to take a look at season 4 of Reacher, which, by the way, also feels like, in so many ways, a blast from the past. So that's what tonight's happening, folks. That is what we are up to tonight. Have a fantastic show. Words. And don't forget, WFMU.org. It's the place to be. Welcome to the Panic Room. And make yourself a fixture on the program that we call One Night Stand. All right, let's kick it off. Oh, yes, we want the airwaves. It's the remote!

for a gig in this little country bar. This old boy in the corner watched me tune up my guitar. He said, "What kind of music do you play, Hoss?" "I play some myself." He said, "I sure hope it's country. These days it's hard for me to tell. Now you can talk to me about tractors.

Yes, yes, yes. It's the yeah, yeah, yes. Gold Lion. Where's my...

0: Hey, gang. All right, yeah. That's off of their recent Hidden in Pieces live at the Royal Albert Hall, Gold Lion. Love that song. Top of that set, the Ramones. We Want the Airwaves. There are some groups, like, do I love early Ramones? Yes. But what is it about 80s Ramones that I just dig? After the Ramones, still a lefty in Vincent Mason with Something to Lose. Funkadelic, there's a brand new 2026 remastered edition of Maggot Brain. And from it, we heard the classic. Can you get to that? Carol King with Chains. Craig Campbell, you probably ain't. I definitely ain't. And then the yeah. Hey, gang, thank you so much for being here tonight. And I expect us to have so much fun on tonight's program. So let us cruise right along. In 1933, with the Great Depression tightening its grip on the country, Samuel Murphy is separated from his young daughter and sentenced to a brutal Oregon work camp. There, the warden offers him a way out. Carry a shipment of gold across 50 miles of unforgiving wilderness and earn his freedom. But the journey is treacherous, the men accompanying him cannot necessarily be trusted, and the promise awaiting him at the end may prove as dangerous as the road itself. Ethan Hawke and Russell Crowe lead the cast of The Wait, and tonight on the show we have director Patrick McKinley.
1: Problem shared is a burden halved, so what's the problem, son?
2: I'm in here. That's my problem. Got a daughter. In 1 month, she'll be awarded the state and up for adoption. Even with good time, I'm in here 6 more months.
1: I have a friend who needs a little help. I don't trust any of these boys, but I trust you. You do this thing, your time is done.
2: See this?
3: Come on.
2: This gold is trouble.
4: There are a lot of desperate folk who think this gold ought to belong to them.
2: That ain't happening on my watch.
4: You men are going to march it across the wilderness before anybody even notices it's gone. But if any of it goes missing, well, then you got trouble.
2: Somebody else is out here.
5: I can help you. I'm as strong as any man here.
2: We have to move.
4: People get funny around gold. They'll lie, cheat, they'll kill you for it.
2: I am worried. Yeah, well, you should be. I don't know what team you all play for, but it sure as hell ain't mine.
1: That there is stolen government gold. You don't want to be tied to it.
5: I was all alone growing up like your daughter. They didn't kill anything in me. They didn't save anything either.
2: I told you it was a dirty deal.
6: Hold it right there!
2: You ain't getting your kid back if you're dead.
1: You're getting mighty close to the bone. Keep chewing, you see what you find.
2: Come on, baby, come on! I don't want your gold. I want my daughter.
0: Ladies and gentlemen, please help me welcome to the show, director Pat McKinley. Pat, thank you so much for being here tonight.
7: Thanks for having me, Bob. I appreciate it, man.
0: I just last night, my wife and I sat down and watched The Wait, brand new film of yours. It is thrilling. It feels in so many ways, and I know part of it is very consciously, it feels like a film from the late 60s to mid 70s, just in how it's put together. There's definitely a love for that era, and I love it as well, and I loved those touches. But I want to start with this. When you first started imagining this film, what kind of movie did you want the audience to feel like they were watching?
7: The kind of film, the genre of film, I wanted an adventure film. Not an action film, but an adventure film.
3: Yes.
7: And the original script that we had was a little bit more of an action film where you know, bodies piled up and there wasn't a lot of expense with that. You know, life was a little bit cheap and stuff. So we wanted to harken back to the, as you said, Bob, the 70s. And at the time we started reimagining it, Ethan was working on his last Movie Stars documentary about Paul Newman and Joanne Woodward. Mm-hmm. And he wanted to play a role, like a stoic, quiet, older guy role in an adventure film, sort of in the Paul Newman archetype. And so we kind of started our rebuild of the script from the character more than the plot. And so when we started sort of dreaming up what the film was about, and it became, you know, a father doing something for his daughter against all odds, and at the end of the day, getting her teddy bear back was the goal of the movie. That's kind of how we began, and that's our influence, and that's what we dreamed of making, an aesthetically a movie that was aesthetically close to the 1970s in a spirit that hopefully involved all of us making it as friends and as partners, and ideally treating the edit and the music and everything like that in that aesthetic, and hopefully bringing something, as you said, Bob, that is, you go back and you can, you know, enjoy it on those terms, you know?
0: Absolutely. And it's funny, you mentioned some of his, you know, the Paul Newman of it all. And boy, does that, as soon as you said that, I was like, oh yeah, 100%. Absolutely. All throughout that film. And one of the things that I wanted to talk to you about specifically with Ethan Hawke was, you know, I have been a great admirer of his. I feel like I've been paying attention to Ethan Hawke since Ethan Hawke started, outside of some of his early theater work, you know. And one of the things that I remember in his earlier films in the 90s, something about Ethan felt so impossibly contemporary. Like, he was my generation. I was watching him. He spoke like us. He looked like us. His mannerisms were ours. And one of the things I remember thinking so early on in his career is like, this guy is such a talent, such a contemporary talent. He's going to stick out like a sore thumb in anything that's period. And I think there were moments when he did some period things early on where I was like, now? The first thing both my wife and I said when we woke up this morning was how great the movie was. And boy, Ethan Hawke is so genius in this time period during the Depression. He looked like one of those characters. I mean, even your DP work throughout this film, you could like pause any frame and it looks like Depression era photography with, you know, even that the lighting. Talk a little, and I threw a ton at you there, but let's talk a little bit about Ethan gearing up for this, and then let's dive into a little bit of the color scheme and the DP.
7: Yeah, you got it. Well, the first thing about Ethan is funny. My uncle was a film editor, and I used to be tortured having to go see his films. My parents, they'd come out, and they'd be about, it was called Gallipoli, and it'd be about, what's it about two runners going, oh, I'm 7, 6 years old. Oh, God. And then this one's called Tender Mercies. About, oh, my God. I can't believe I got to go do this on a Friday and I'm 9, you know. And then they drag me. I'm 13 years old and I got to go see this period film. What's it called? It's called Dead Poets Society. Oh, my God. Someone, please don't make me go to this. I'm 13 years old. I just want to go see something fun. I walked out of that movie a changed person.
0: Yeah.
7: And so Ethan... He came off in that, and then he did the movie Up North, where he was period, and then he became kind of a voice for Gen X, and that's what changed him. Reality Bites, my wife, and it's like when I said I was working with Ethan, on Good Lord Bird, she, oh my God, you know, Troy Dyer, you know, it's this he became this generation, and as he's such a great actor. And we kind of had to forget the befores and the Reality Bites of it all. And then when I first met him, he was doing John Brown on Good Lord Bird when I came in on that show. And I was just in awe of what he was doing. I knew Ethan Hawke was a great actor. What he was doing on Good Lord Bird was so outrageous and so funny and so clever and such like a, what he is. Like, it was so artistic through and through that I was like, oh, he's hit a new gear. And at that point, I was watching Blaze. I'd seen him, you know, the movie he directed, and just his other stuff. And so he became his acting, and now he can do anything. And he doesn't have what my daughters refer to as iPhone face, what's iPhone face? Is someone they've seen, you can tell when someone's seen an iPhone, you know, and they go, oh, that's, yeah, he doesn't have iPhone face. He's got, you know, good, he's, you know, he's so come into this age of this new age of Ethan, you know, and he looks so great. And I asked him to come in really light and sort of strong as like a mechanic strong and things, and his physicality and everything was really, really on point. So we could sit here for the next 3 days and talk about what a great actor Ethan is. And we could sit here for the next 6 weeks and talk about what a great person he is and how dedicated he is. So,
3: oh, that's lovely.
7: Yes, it really is. He's really one of the, you know, great human beings out there, honest to God. And where he doesn't have to be, you know, he's done it all, and he's an icon, and he's done everything he can. He's got nothing left to prove. And yet he acts like it's his first day on set every time, you know. I can't say enough about the guy.
6: Some people say a man is made out of mud. A poor man's made out of muscle and blood. Muscle and blood and skin and bones. A mind that's weak and a back that's

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I loaded 16 tons of number 9 coal, and the star boss said, well, bless my soul, you load 16 tons, what do you get?

One morning it was drizzling rain. Fighting and trouble are my middle name. I was raised in the canebrake by an old mama lion. Can't no high-toned woman make me walk the line. You load 16 tons, what do you get? Another day older.

0: to the company store.
1: Moving on to the speaking of period and to get into the color question.
2: Yeah.
1: It was important to me that the color of the film was not sort of sepia colored and, you know, like, or, you know, you see a movie that takes place in the 1930s and it's like sepia and everyone's wearing a gray suit and they got, you know, the color is barely in the frame at all. To me, it was very important that we had our big primary colors, you know, the greens and the blues of the denim, the greens of the forest, blues of the denim. One pop of color was red, which was only on Penny's dress, and then Murphy's handkerchief were both reds, as sort of a reminder of Penny. So these colors, and being very saturated and very modern in its feel, was important to me as far as what we're looking at. But I always wanted to remind someone that we were in period film. So we did a bit of experimenting with lenses. We ended up using these sort of hand scratch lenses made by Hawk. So there was a lot of distortion in them. And the wider the lens was, the more distortion you have. So we'd leave, you know, all the distortion. Sometimes we'd have the camera barrel still in the shot and just try to really make something modern, but with one. And look, I think in the 1970s, they weren't trying to make an old film. So I wanted to make a modern film and just have the aesthetic, you know, be the intentionality be from movies of days gone by, you know?
2: Yeah. Yo, and it look, now I want to rewatch it because now you're talking about that lens, and I recall certain, especially in the opening sequences, I see some of the like the warping on the edges that really gives it such a vibrant character.
1: Yeah,
2: one of the smartest things that this screenplay does, and clearly you ran with it here, is that it spends enough time with Samuel's daughter Penny that she doesn't become like an abstraction once the film moves on. That child, Avie Barry, remarkable. You guys struck gold with her because everything, every look, every word just breaks your heart. And but beyond that, beyond the adorable aspect of it, what it does is, and so well, everything that Samuel does in this movie, your motivation is, his motivation is crystal clear. You know exactly why he's pushing harder and faster because of what he needs to return to. So that is to say, I mean, you know, the stars aligned for this moment for you guys. How important was that to you to make sure that we solidify this relationship at the beginning? Because it really is it's the heartbeat of this whole film.
1: It's such an insightful question, Bob. It's because when we first started redreaming the script, Ethan's kind of his biggest, aside from wanting to play this sort of stoic, is sort of Paul Newman kind of character, was he said, I wonder, you know, I don't have enough Penny. Could we do it in flashbacks or something? He was trying to get something out, you know? And then I was like, well, look, if we're going to do this in the spirit of these old films, let's do a prologue and let's just really spend time with you two together. And originally in the script that we had to cut out for budget reasons, we met Penny's mom and Murphy's wife. And she died in the film, and we had to cut that out. And I found it very powerful because it's a man, just, you know, a single father and his daughter. And he has you can jump in on that story and understand where he's at, you know, as far as right. A guy who's, and he's trying to just make ends meet. And Ethan had nailed that right off the bat. Like, we need to invest in the Penny. So it was like, now we sort of got in the language of the film. Okay, fuck the first act thing. We're going to do the elongated prologue, and then I'll hit him with the title at minute 12, you know, and then let's stay loose, you know. And then it was all great. We read it, and Shelby wrote these great, you know, wrote a real part for a kid, you know, not someone who's, you know, all smart and uses big words. It's just a real kid part. You could really feel it. She's got three daughters herself. Ethan's got three. Shelby's got three. I've got two. And you worry, uh-oh, it's so great, but how are we going to find the perfect Penny, you know?
2: Right.
1: So our casting director, Cassandra Hahn, put out U.S., Europe, Britain, Ireland, went all over the world. She narrowed it down for me. The first batch of kids I got, I think there was 12 kids, and I saw the headshot and I went, oh my God.
2: Yeah.
1: Who is this kid? And then she was the youngest. She was the most experienced. and by far the best. And I just went, no need to look any further. We found our penny straight away. You know, Cassandra did not so straight away for Cassandra. There was thousands. But she, boom, and we got on the phone with her. And then Ethan and I got on the phone with her, and she's the funniest, sweetest kid. And she doesn't come from, like, her mom's not total showbiz or whatever. Her mom's so grateful. They're from Manchester. She has a very thick, sort of, she sounds like she's an Oasis, maybe. Yeah. She can do any, she does her accent, she give her any direction, she looks at you and goes, yeah, no problem. You know, just not even sure she heard what I said, and just, no problem. You know, she's incredible. She's incredible. She's going to be doing this for next 50 years, you know, 60 years, hopefully.
2: Yeah, you just hope and pray that good people are looking out after her and protecting her, right?
1: Yeah, agree. Yeah, good family, though, so she starts on a good place, you know.
2: Great. The scene, you know, I'm actually getting chills right now thinking about it. The scene with her at the top of the landing as they're being evicted is, I'm having a hard time trying to think of a young person who has that much depth of character in a glance. I mean, genetically, it's the way she's built, but boy, she's able to really sell it.
1: I said to her when she was getting when Murphy was being arrested and she was being dragged away.
2: Yeah,
1: she went to the next room where her mom was waiting, and I went in there to tell her how good she had done, but she was crying. She had scared herself. And I said, "Are you okay?" And you try to distract him and get him off it because, you know, she was a bit wound up, you know. And I said, "Well, how do you do this?" You know, and this is not coming from acting or her mom telling me this or anything. She says, "Well, I just imagine the character, and I just unzip the character, and then I get into the character, and then when I'm done, I just unzip the character, and I'm not in the character anymore," you know. And she's telling me, and I'm just trying to tell her how to not be scared because it's just a character. Yeah. She said it 7,000 times deeper than I could ever say it.
2: Yeah.
1: But I was also like, that's crazy. And she plays all her dolls in different accents, you know, her mom said. So she plays with different accents, and you know, and not too much information. It's on her mom's, you know, social media, so it's not a big deal. But Amy had a stroke when she was young, really young, and I think when she came out of it, she came out an actress, and she's got this ability to memorize dialogue and direction and this and everything. And she's an amazing kid, and she's just—I mean, she couldn't be any cuter too. You know, she's the cutest little thing you've ever seen. You know.
2: Very curious to see what else she winds up doing, because it's just a flooring performance. And obviously, you know, and again, they spend such a relatively small period of time together in the film, but there is an instant connection between these two.
1: Like,
2: if you're a parent, as I am, there's no way you're not, especially that sequence in the prison, there's no way you're not putting yourself right in the shoes of those characters. I mean, it is heartbreaking, but it builds such a phenomenal, like, heartbeat throughout this entire film. It's really, really well done.
1: Appreciate that, Bob. Yeah, that was, you know, obviously the intention, and I'm glad that, you know, guys like you can, you know, it came across and that we did our job, you know, that it actually lands, because it, you know, I think it's, you get the wrong kid, or, you know, doesn't have the charisma, or she's too, you know, precocious or whatever, then you kind of go,
2: sure.
1: If he loses her, you know, you know, you don't want to have that, you know.

0: I love talking to directors who've come at it. Everyone sort of has their specialty. You know, they're coming at it from different angles. And for you, you were, prior to this, you've been working as an editor, and possibly you, and you edited, you wind up editing this as well, right? Or
1: mm-hmm. yep.
0: Yeah, right. Mm-hmm. So editors that make the transition, I have several that I know very well. I'm always amazed with especially first features, because they find something that is so to me very unique to them. One of the things that really struck me after seeing the film and then discovering your background, your editing, but also the lighting effects, this sort of off-kilter strobe effect that you do towards the end of the film is so striking and so one of its kind, really. We've seen strobe effects, but you have idiosyncratic pulse to it, where there's moments of great blackness that build, I felt just the building anticipation of it, that I don't know that I've had that experience before. Can you talk a little bit about that process?
1: Absolutely. Yeah. You were talking about the storm and strobing. Yeah.
0: Yes.
1: So the trick was completely opposite of what I thought it was. It's funny. It's as an editor, I should have probably figured it out quicker, but on set that day, we brought in the rain, and we brought in the strobe lights to mimic lightning. And I was calling, go, go, go, to try to time the action and this whatever happens in the sequence to be correct. When I got in the cutting room, I knew we had cool footage, but I realized it wasn't about cutting out black. It was about cutting out the bright parts just to show the flashes quicker, right? Yeah. Because even with the lightning, it has like maybe a 3 or 4 frame to, ramp up and ramp down. That was showing too much. So it was about building the black, cutting into these little things, only what I want to show you. And when you cut from something really bright to something really dark, you'll actually have an echo of the image, and you can see it with your eyes, right? So if I give you one frame, you're actually probably seeing 4 or 5 frames, because it's staying in the black in your eyes. It's burned into your eyes.
0: Yeah.
1: So I got the rhythm down and how to do that. And then the guy who I work with has been my right-hand man for about nearly 20 years. He did this great thing, and I knew, I hate when storms, like, you're at a, you see a lightning through a window, it goes, and the lightning is off, right? So he did this great thing where we poured down water, because the rain, that you can't hear anything. That's the most important part. You can't hear what's happening, people walk, anything like that. But what Matthew Woolley did, is he built the storm out of sync at the beginning. So then as the action ramps up to the harrowing part of the scene, the storm's overhead, so it's all in sync. So the thunder and the lightning clap together. And so we're able to amp the energy. And as it's coming down and we're dissipating the scene, the storm's moved away again. So this lightning and the thunder are out of sync again. And that gives you this great come down. And that's the only part where you get out of that, and then we finally start to score. The music comes out of that. That's the architecture of that scene. So the lighting is definitely the North Star, if you will, of how the scene works and why it's harrowing. But the sound design and music that go with it, I think, is really sweetens the sort of the piece up,
0: Absolutely. Well, I think you guys nailed the desired effect, because I was way ramped up at the end of that.
1: Cool. That's cool.
0: It's very cool. Pat, thank you so much for coming on the show.
1: Thank you, Bob.
0: The Wait, also great title, fantastic title. The Wait is a great film. I highly recommend it. And when we come back, I'll let everyone know exactly where they can go see it.
1: All right, man. Appreciate you, Bob. Thanks for having me. And I look forward to talking some more in the future.

0: Mr. Breeze.
1: And a very special thank you to Pat McKinley for joining us on the show. The Wait is a fantastic adventure, and it is now playing in a theater near you. Go and check it out. Jack Reacher travels light. No home, no luggage, and usually no intention of staying anywhere for long. But trouble has a way of finding him. In the fourth season of Reacher, based on Lee Child's novel Gone Tomorrow, Alan Richson returns as the former Army military police investigator. This time, a chance encounter draws him into a conspiracy reaching far beyond New York City, and it all begins with a late-night ride on the subway.
2: Jack Reacher, where is the drive that Anna Merrick gave to you before she killed herself on the train?
3: I have no idea what you're talking about.
2: Do you think we're stupid?
3: Yes. Told you. Do I know you?
4: No, but I'm the last person to talk to your sister.
3: There is no way that my sister killed herself.
4: Show me what you have. Your sister's involved in something big enough that the federal government's worried, and people are trying to work me over on the street because of it.
3: Why do you care?
4: I'm good at not letting people get away with things.
5: No, his mind is not for rent to any god of government.
3: You were in the wrong place at the wrong time, and you saw the wrong thing. Walk away.
4: No.
6: I'm a cop! You can't do like that!
4: Shut up.
3: They weren't the only ones who wanted it.
4: Two people tried to kill me over it.
7: What happened to those people?
4: They got away? That's him.
8: I'm a journalist. I have to get the story out.
9: A man like Simpson cannot take the White House.
3: He's on the run.
10: I'm not CIA, my van has cats on it!
7: Look at you. You think a hat's gonna make you blend in?
4: We have mercenaries, feds, the CIA, and all after this thing. We still don't know why.

0: Why are you printing them?
1: It's information on the guy.
0: It's superficial horseshit.
1: It's background.
0: I need his military data. Delta Force records would be confidential, but there could be government documents that speak generally to overseas missions Samson might have been involved in. Could shed some light on who this guy is. Excuse me. Where are your military archives?
2: Like old stuff? Old stuff's in the basement.
0: Guess I'm headed to the basement to look for old stuff.

0: Afternoon. We need to speak with Leo Alquist, please.
1: May I ask what this is regarding?
2: I guess.
1: What is this regarding?
0: None of your business.
3: It's a police matter. We need to talk to your boss, and you're getting in the way of that? You want an obstruction charge?
1: I make minimum wage.
3: I'll take that as a no.
0: Don't call him. Take us there.
3: We don't want to ruin the surprise.

0: Where do you currently live?
1: What's the address of this building?
0: Why?
1: It's where I'm currently living.
0: Where's your home, asshole?
1: Don't have one.
0: So you're homeless.
1: Now I see why you're a detective.
0: Motherfucker, you think I haven't dealt with wise asses before?
2: Okay. Let's try this. Where were you before the subway, Reacher?
1: The uptown on Frankfurt, listening to music.
2: Then you went straight to the subway.
1: No, and I got a cheesesteak.
2: You ate a cheesesteak at 2 a.m.?
1: I'm in Philly.
0: Why?
1: Because they taste good.
0: Why?

0: I don't know where Ben is, but I knew that girl, the one he left with the other night. She's an OnlyFans model.
1: What's OnlyFans?
0: Wait, he's serious.
2: It's like a porn site for independent contractors.
0: You can talk to girls and pay them for stuff.
1: So you paid her to perform sex acts online?
0: No.
1: What then?
0: Special videos of her, for feet.
1: If you were looking at her feet, how do you know it's the same girl?
0: Because I've live streamed with her. I've talked to her. I bought her socks and shit.
1: Why'd you buy her socks?
3: Oh, okay.

So I'm going to admit this, and I'm going to admit this on both behalf of myself and my wife. We both love Reacher. It is such a guilty pleasure. And when I mean guilty pleasure, we know that parts of it are just silly, absurdist fun. And I think they know it too. What I remember, because now we're four seasons deep into this, I think in the first season, it was a show that took itself a little too seriously for, and then hiring this guy who, and I understand that, I guess he's very, very accurate casting based on how Reacher is described in the novels, which was funny because when they did either one or two Reacher films with Tom Cruise, people who were familiar with that character were like, you've cast literally the smallest person to be playing this character that is huge. So Alan is a giant. And I don't know, I've never met the man in person, or seen him in person for that matter. My assumption is he's quite tall, or they're just hiring everyone that makes him look even larger than he is. But I mean, look, he's a large dude. He's a big man. So there is something that's almost comical about him being as big as he is and doing these things. Like when I see him running through doorways and, you know, downstairs and stuff, you're like, this guy, it's like watching a linebacker do this stuff, and you're like, he's gonna hit a door frame or he's gonna hit his head. There's something that is just comically large about him. But what I appreciate about the show is, and what they've leaned into, it feels like they've leaned into it a little bit more in recent seasons, is Alan is a, talk about unfair, he's a deft comedian. I have now seen him in a couple of different things where he gets to sort of spread his comedy chops, and he's very, very funny. And he's funny in a subtle way. Like a guy that big, you were like, well, he's funny, but I'm sure he's using his, he really doesn't use his body as part of the joke, other than he can't remove himself from it. To give you an example, there is a scene in season four where the gang is going from point A to point B. Anyway, Reacher winds up on a ride in the passenger seat with a white cat on his lap. He has no dialogue in this very short little scene. But the look on his face of, like, demented pleasure of holding this tiny cat on his lap is so hilarious and so well done. So for a guy of his stature to be doing, like, really clever minimalist comedy is delightful. That, along with just fun action sequences, a story that, you know, is smarter than it really needs to be. You know, because the characters are so much fun and because it's a little larger than life, it's one of those where it's like, well, this, you really don't need to do. Now, I'm not suggesting that people shouldn't, but you don't need to have a story that's like really super intricate because the character work is doing so much of the story for you. But they don't rest there. I mean, granted, they have these books to kind of guide the way, but they do a phenomenal job of kind of keeping the mystery going. And once again, Reacher finds himself with a brand new ensemble of characters to rub up against on this journey to finding truth. And they've done a great job with finding some really interesting people because it is that dichotomy. It is, we know who Reacher is, we know how he reacts, we know how he thinks, and we know how he speaks, right? So what are interesting characters that can tell this story this season but are also going to be really fun to have rub up against Reacher, right? And I think once again they did it in surprising ways. So the entire ensemble cast is great. I think the show is super fun. It is now entirely on Prime Video. Go and check it out. And if you've missed the other seasons,
like, dip into it, especially if you're someone who's has a love of like 1970s action adventure films. Interesting that this is actually paired with The Wait this week. But if you have a thing for those, if like Walking Tall was something that you really enjoyed, I think this is going to speak to you. There is definitely a sort of tip of the hat to these sort of films of the 70s that just makes for a fun watch. Go and check it out.

Oh, Seymour, this is gonna be a pleasure. I'm gonna want some nitrous oxide for this one. In fact, I'm gonna use my special gas mask. You just relax, Seymour. I'll be with you in a moment.

we're gonna do to your mouth! Oh, well, I guess I've had about enough of this stuff. I'll just take this mask off now.

0: What?
1: What?
0: It's stuck!
1: What?
0: The mask, it's stuck, I can't get it off. Jesus Christ, they're gonna asphyxiate in here. Hey, Seymour, give me a hand, will ya?
1: Well.
0: Well, he says, Seymour, I don't think you understand.

Are you dumb? Or hard of hearing? Or relieved? My head is nearing. Are you?

Yeah, that is Jonathan Groff and Christian Borrell in the most recent cast album there, most recent edition of Little Shop of Horrors, one of my absolute favorite musicals of all time. And guess what? It is now playing at the La Mirada Theater for the Performing Arts. Don't Feed the Plants, a deviously delicious Broadway and Hollywood sci-fi smash musical. Little Shop of Horrors has devoured the hearts of theatergoers for over 40 years. Howard Ashman and Alan Menken, who've done Disney's The Little Mermaid, Beauty and the Beast, Aladdin, well, they're the creative geniuses behind what has become one of the most popular shows in the world. A down-and-out Skid Row floral assistant becomes an overnight sensation when he discovers an exotic plant with a mysterious craving for fresh blood. Soon, Audrey, too, grows into an ill-tempered, foul-mouthed R&B singing carnivore who offers him fame and fortune in exchange for feeding its growing appetite. Little Shop of Horrors will be playing at the La Mirada Theater for the Performing Arts from now until October 11th. 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Top of that set, Beck with the classic Loser. I remember that was the first Beck song I ever heard. And I remember I was in high school when I heard it. And I was in like a quad. They used to do like competitive state chorals. You'd have to go and audition to be a part of state choral. And I never liked singing in choirs. So now I had to travel and sing in an even bigger choir. Was also not my bag, but I did it while people wanted me to do it for a while. And anyway, I remember being at one of those and hearing Loser for the first time. And I was like, oh, this guy's doing something different. Beck, still around. And in fact, he will be playing out here in Los Angeles this coming Wednesday, September 23rd at The Greek. Ooh, that'd be a good show. After that, we heard Robin with Dopamine, the Jamie XX remix. Robin's going to be at the Forum this coming Thursday, September 24th, with the Sexistential Tour. Horse Girl is going to be opening for her, and that is, yep, that is at the Forum. And after that, Iron Maiden with The Trooper. Check this lineup, folks. Iron Maiden in the Run for Your Lives World Tour is going to be at the BMO Stadium right here. And guess who's opening? Iron Maiden. Oh, wait. No, I'm sorry. Guess who's opening? No, I'll tell you what. So it says Iron Maiden Run for Your Lives World Tour 2026 from Iron Maiden to Fear of the Dark. Oh, I guess those are the albums that they're going to be looking at. Interesting. All right, cool. Very special guest. Here's what's opening. Two fantastic openers, Megadeth and Anthrax. So it's a Megadeth, Anthrax, Iron Maiden night. This was every dude with long hair at my high school. They had all the shirts. And that's coming up this Friday, September 25th at the BMO Stadium. Folks, thank you for hanging out with me. We've got another 2+ hours left in tonight's program, so let's move it right along. This is Paula Cole.

0: Is that all there is? Seems like the whole record isn't on there. Well, anyway, okay. WABC. Let's check and find out, because I know he ran 340, and the record's supposed to run 4.5. We got it. Somebody just faded out on us. It's 25 in front of 3 at WABC. Andy Ingram, travesty.
1: Kids will tell you, quite frankly, just what they...

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4: Cooking is not one of the joys of being single. 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And I never have to mess with leftovers. 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Mmm, that's good. 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
2: Let there be music. And there was music.

Yes. That is the Oogie Boogie Man, Oogie Boogie's song. You might know that from the motion picture, The Nightmare Before Christmas. There it is being performed by Voiceplay off of their latest album, Villains. Top of that set. Paula Cole. Here's another one. Last week I played you a track from Volume 2. This week I'm playing you a track from Volume 1. Paula Cole has a new two collections, Sonic Memoirs, Volume 1 and 2. These are all demos and keepsakes from over the years, little unheard, unreleased things. And this I really thought was amazing. It was a beautiful early demo of Nietzsche's Eyes by Paula Cole. Man, when your demos are that good. Wow. After that, if we were tooling around the New York City area. That's right, Jersey City, you're the area. You might have been turned. Well, you should have been turned to WFMU. But in case you weren't, you might have been turned to WABC with Dan Ingram. He turned us on to the Beatles, All You Need Is Love. Joan Jett and the Blackhearts with Love Is Pain. Steve Mudflap McGrew, Cosplay Cowboy. I like that one. After that, Mimi Benzel. I was doing a little Mimi Benzel research. You know, one of my favorite things, this is telling of me, but one of my favorite things to do is to read, I don't know if you've ever done this, if you're a New York Times subscriber, you can have the digital access, but it also gives you this, I think they call it the time. I'm gonna tell you exactly what it is. It's called, the Time Machine, New York Times Time Machine. So basically any newspaper prior to 2001, they have like a microfiche of it. Remember microfiche? You had to go to the library. But anyway, it's all there. It's all scanned, and you can pull it up on your computer. And for me, there is nothing or few things that I enjoy more than thumbing through old New York Times, especially the Sundays, and flipping through the entertainment sections and looking at the old ads and the advertisements. And in the earlier ones, you would also see advertisements for local resorts, the Catskills, and who is performing there this weekend. And then in restaurants in the city, like, hey, so that's sort of how I was reading this ad. The Pierre Hotel had this kind of cabaret room, nightclub room, and they were advertising Mimi Benzel, star of stage and screen, every night. It's going to be doing. And then sure enough, I'm like, oh, that's it. Who's that? And I'm doing a little research. And then it pops up. There's a New Yorker article that was basically like talk of the town. Here are the different restaurants we've been into. Here's who's been performing where. Sure enough, they're doing an article on literally that ad that I was looking at with Mimi Benzel. So then I stumbled upon this. This recording of her performing the Merry Widow Waltz Part 2 live on the Ed Sullivan Show. That was September 17th, 1950. So if you're ever wondering, Bob, how do you put these shows together? That might give you a little insight. There's, with every gem, there's a head full of mental illness to get through. Well, I want to thank you for hanging with me despite all of my shortcomings. And we'll move right along. I heard this whole album not all that long ago and really, really taken with it. So I'm going to share yet another one with you. This is Sweeping Promises.

Yes, you lucky people, just sit back for a moment, relax, and notice the delightfully clean, cool, and refreshing atmosphere of this scientifically air-conditioned theater. Great, isn't it? Remember, you can enjoy great motion picture entertainment all summer long in cool comfort at this theater.

0: night.
1: Thank you.
2: Good night.
0: Good night.
1: Ich habe mich köstlich amüsiert. Oh, auf Wiedersehen.
0: Couple with me is, I'm your lawyer.
1: Oh, why, I thought you were on a vacation.
0: Except when I'm with the client.
1: Oh, may your client bid you good night and a morning?
0: Good morning. You won't forget to lock your door?
1: Oh, is that advice to a client or to me?
0: To you.
1: I saw Victor right in the room. Jerry.
3: Time to send that man away.
1: Why?
3: Why must I explain? Send him away.
1: I don't want to. Why?
4: This is where you've been hanging out all night.
1: Why, he hasn't been here all night, have you?
5: I don't know, have you?
1: I don't know, have you? Well, I'll never marry. At least not until I know love. All kinds of love. You do, so why shouldn't I? And I'm going to start this moment to catch up with you, no matter how hard I have to work at it.
3: You'll do nothing of the kind while I'm around.
1: You know, I've always wanted to meet a king.
6: This night I depart. Will you come with me to Spain? Share in my glory?
1: That'd be kind of cute. Let's go away. Let's go.
7: Go where?
1: Monte Carlo.
7: Oh, we can't go to Monte Carlo.
1: Why not, Baker?
7: They're taking it away.
1: Oh.

There he is, Randy Newman. Classic short people. Highly offensive. Top of that, sweeping promises with Cocoon. Then, I don't know if you remember. So, 2001 A Space Odyssey, right? There was actually a score written for it, but they did away with the score. And instead, the soundtrack, for those that know, it's a collection of all of these previously written classical era, classical type music, right? And so that was the Bavarian Radio Orchestra conducted by Francis Travis with Requiem for Soprano, Mezzo-Soprano, two mixed choirs, and orchestra. That's right. And I always wondered, was that and this is a ridiculous thing to wonder because with so much having been written about 2001, I would imagine I could find this out. But I don't know off the top of my head. You know, sometimes what happens very frequently is you put in temp tracks before music has been written. And what happens, and I've seen it with my own eyes, is that people fall in love with the temp tracks and then that's what they want in their movie. And I wonder if that's what the 2001 it was. Like, these were all these are our temps. And then at the end of the day, no, we're just going to stick with the temps. It worked. After that, the Dear Abbeys from Boston University, their new album, Death of the Penny. We heard I Will Survive. The Cranberries released a live performance from 1994, live at the London Astoria 2. And we heard Empty from that. Then if we were going to the movies in 1930, we may very well have seen director Alan Dwan's What a Widow, featuring Glory Swanson, who performed their Love, Your Magic Spell is Everywhere, and that got us to Randy Newman. Folks, thank you so much for hanging with me this week. Next week on the show, be sure to tune in. If you are a musical theater fan, definitely going to want to check this out. But much more importantly, if you are a comedy entertainment nerd, history nerd, you are going to want to hear this next week's program. There's a brand new documentary coming out called You Had to Be There, How the Toronto Godspell Ignited the Comedy Revolution, Spread Love and Overalls, and Created a Community that Changed the World in a Canadian kind of way. So if you're in the know, you're probably already starting to get excited, as I was when I first heard about this. If you're not, I'll fill in the blanks. When you look at the early days of Saturday Night Live, before, you know, where did all these talented people come from? Well, half of them, and this is a crude amalgamation, but it's mine. Half of them came from the Harvard Lampoon, then the National Lampoon, right? And then there was Radio Hour. A lot of them sort of came into that group and then filtered into Saturday Night Live. There was also this other giant group that and then it also filled out not just Saturday Night Live, but also SCTV. This Canadian production of Godspell. I mean, this is the cast. The ones that I can remember off the top of my head. Eugene Levy, Martin Short, Gilda Radner. And it goes on and on and on, and it's all of these other people. So if you're like, who are the other people? Where did they come from that didn't come out of Harvard Lampoon? Most of them came from that Toronto production of Godspell, including Paul Schaefer, which is a great quick little story, and then we'll get away from it because it's next week's show. That Paul Schaefer actually was friends with Gilda Radner. He had asked her, or I'm sorry, she had asked him if he would accompany her play piano for her song, which happens. He did. While he was there, he was so good, and they knew he was good. They asked if he would mind accompanying everyone else that afternoon. He does. He then becomes the music director for that production. So it's an incredible story of these minds that kind of all met at a very specific place and time and what that meant to them. And it's a really incredible
It's a really beautiful entertainment story. So from that film, we're going to have both filmmaker Nick Davis and Jane Mendelsohn, who helped co-write that one, on the show next week. Be sure to tune in for that. All right. Come on, we got some more butt kicking to do.

I did a job one time years ago with something for with some organization that helped people that were going into rehab, that helped them fund it and helped them. It was a good thing. But when they hired me, I said right up front, I said, you know, I'm not an AA-er and I will not toe that line for anybody. And they were like, well, that's okay, you know. So I go to this thing, but there was like a lot of AA people there. And I, by the way, was court ordered to AA on television. Pretty much blows the hell out of the second A, wouldn't you say? So I go and I do this job, and it was some sort of fundraiser night for this organization. It was, and good for them. I mean, it's all lovely. So they have me come out on stage. What they said they would do is have me be a surprise. So, and you know, I'm not a good surprise for some people. Not everyone is happy to see me coming. So I think it kind of backfired, you know? So I come out and they're like, we got a special surprise, and then I'm the surprise. And people are like, geez. So I'm working this crowd that couldn't have been colder, you know? And they were seated at round tables, which is not always great for, you know, they were sort of, and they were far back from the stage. So as a performer, I mean, I was working my ass off. I went sort of from the stage, but, you know, just talking from table to table. I would engage people, kind of get things going. It was like starting a fire. I was like, and I get a little thing. And I got one going. I'm working my ass off. I'm dripping in sweat. And I went from a cold, dead, no, nothing room to big laughs. And it went really, it finally come off. And I, you know, I almost wept. It was like I'd given birth. It was just unbelievable. And I come off, and the guy who hired me was kind of like, okay, well, that was good. Thank you. And I kind of couldn't figure it out because it was like a triumph. It was this unbelievable experience. I don't mean that I was great. That's not what I'm saying. But I went from like death to at least people seem to have a good time. So we're walking out and the guy hands me my check and he said, well, you know, it's good. He said, except for the Frankenheimers. And I honestly didn't understand what he was saying. I said, what?